0: It's that little Chico Pitbull.
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8: All right, sleepyheads, time to rise and shine. Here's how to wake up at 4:30 a.m. without feeling tired. Just 10 simple steps. Why does this world seem to be designed exclusively for those who are able to get up fresh as a daisy in the early hours? Whether you're still in school or you work in an office, you're expected to not only wake up in the morning, but also be productive and functional while the sun is still high in the sky. The majority of the most successful people out there are known to get up way before the crack of dawn. How do they manage it? Well, they have a few secrets, and we're about to share them with you. All right, so you want to start waking up early. The first thing you need to do is find out how much sleep you really need. Adults are advised to get from 5 to 9 hours of sleep a night, but 5 to 9 leaves a lot of wiggle room. That's why your job is to figure out exactly where you stand on that scale. How much sleep a person's body needs to function properly the following day is a totally individual thing. You'll need to experiment for a while to find out your perfect amount of sleep. And yes, it is possible to sleep too much. And it's no better than sleeping too little. Too much sleep can make you feel sluggish and drowsy throughout the whole day. Once you've established how many hours of sleep your body needs, you then want to shift your sleep schedule back. That is, go to bed earlier to wake up earlier. Here are 10 simple steps to make that transition easier. Excuse me. Number 10. Don't change your sleeping pattern all at once. Give your body time to adjust. Get up just 15 minutes earlier each day until you reach your goal. Number 9. Make your environment suitable for a good night's rest. Block out all the light in the room. That means your curtains shouldn't let in any light from the street. Also, switch off all electronic devices in the room. 8. There are devices out there to help you out. You could try a white noise machine. These things effectively block out background noises like sirens, traffic, loud neighbors, or your snoring dog. They do it by creating a special sound that helps you fall and stay asleep. If you're having trouble getting out of bed, try a light alarm clock. It's unique in that it first gradually turns on the light and only a bit later makes a sound. Unlike traditional alarm clocks, you're not jerked out of sleep by a sudden buzzing sound. Plus, you'll be less tempted to snooze. Number 7. Do not hit the snooze button. This is the worst thing you can do to sabotage an easy wake-up. Number 6. Recruit allies. Try involving someone who can help you wake up. It can be your partner, mom, granny, or maybe just a roommate. The main problem here is that your ally needs to be a morning person themselves. If they are, they'll be of great help. They can shake your shoulder until you drag yourself out of bed, or even call you until you finally answer your phone. Number 5. Trick your body into getting up early. If your body just won't get out of bed for nothing, force it. Drink a full glass of water each evening before bed. When your alarm clock starts to ring, your awakening bladder will immediately inform you of its discomfort. Number 4. Give yourself a reason to get up. Sometimes you just need some external motivation. One way to do that is to schedule some important thing, like a job interview or a dentist appointment, for an early morning. This will make you wake up on time. Finally, try making a checklist of things you need to do right after you wake up. For example, you gotta make the bed, take a shower, do some morning exercises, gather your school or work things, feed your pet, and on and on. This is a surprisingly great tactic, because all you want to do is tick off all those tiny boxes. Number 3. Avoid naps during the day. If, after an especially strenuous day, you feel like you're about to fall over if you don't close your eyes for just a minute, then go ahead and have a short snooze. But limit your naps to under 15 minutes. Number 2. Steer clear of stimulants after 3 p.m. Number 1. Remember that your bed is only for sleep. So there you go. Are you a morning bird or a night owl?

I feel a little disconnected. Nothing but a can't correct it. I took a little, so effective.

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1: Back it up like you don't care. Yeah, the jack is everywhere. 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

In Khobar, the third host city, public transport development plans include a high-efficiency multimodal network. This will feature over 4,000 kilometers of roadways, 400 kilometers of public bus routes, one major international airport, and three additional smaller airports. You are listening to

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1: What to do in case of wildfires? Wildfires can ruin homes and cause injuries or death to people and animals. A wildfire is an unplanned fire that burns in a natural area, such as a forest or grassland. And wildfires can often be caused by humans or lightning, cause flooding or disrupt transportation, gas, power, and communications. It can happen anywhere, anytime. Risk increases within periods of little rain and high winds. If you're under a wildfire warning, get to safety right away. Leave if told to do so. And if trapped, call 911. Listen for emergency information and alerts, and use N95 masks to keep particles out of the air you breathe. Here's how to stay safe when a wildfire threatens. First is to prepare. Number one, know your community's evacuation plans and find several ways to leave the area. Drive the evacuation routes and find shelter locations, and have a plan for pets and livestock. Number two, gather emergency supplies, including N95 respirator masks that filter out particles in the air you breathe. Keep in mind each person's specific needs, including an updated asthma action plan and medication. And don't forget the needs of pets. Number three, designate a room that can be closed off from outside air. Close all doors and windows. Set up a portable air cleaner to keep indoor pollution levels low when smoke conditions exist. Number four is to keep important documents in a fireproof, safe place. Create password-protected digital copies. Use fire-resistant materials to build, renovate, or make repairs. Number six, find an outdoor water source with a hose that can reach any area of your property. Number seven is to create a fire-resistant zone that is free of leaves, debris, or flammable materials for at least 10 meters from your home. And number eight is to review insurance coverage to make sure it is enough to replace your property. Second is surviving during wildfires. Evacuate immediately if authorities tell you to do so. If trapped, then call 911 and give your location. But be aware that emergency response could be delayed or impossible. Turn on lights to help rescuers find you. Listen to the radio or local alerting systems for current emergency information and instructions. Use an N95 masks to keep harmful particles out of the air you breathe. And if you're not ordered to evacuate, but smoky conditions exist, stay inside in a safe location or go to a community building where smoke levels are lower. And third is to be safe after wildfires. Listen to authorities to find out when it is safe to return and whether water is safe to drink. Avoid hot ash, charred trees, smoldering debris, and live embers. The ground may contain heat pockets that can burn you or spark another fire. Consider the danger to pets and livestock. Send text messages or use social media to reach out to family and friends. Phone systems are often busy following a disaster, so make calls only in emergencies. Wear a NIOSH-certified respirator, dust mask, and wet debris down to minimize breathing dust particles. Document property damage with photographs and conduct an inventory and contact your insurance company for assistance. Wildfires dramatically change landscape and ground conditions. which can lead to increased risk of flooding due to heavy rains, flash flooding, and mudflows. Flood risk remains significantly higher until vegetation is restored, up to 5 years after a wildfire. Consider purchasing flood insurance to protect the life you've built and assure financial protection from future flooding.

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our book for this week, it is going to be One of Us is Lying. It's a young adult mystery suspense novel by American author Karen M. McManus. This book is her debut novel, originally published in the US by the Delacorte Press, an imprint of the one and only my personal favorite, the Penguin Random House, on the 30th of May 2017.

Now, a fun fact about this book is that it uses the multi-perspectivity to show the points of view of all four students suspects. It has received several accolades, including a 166-week run on the New York Times bestseller. Okay, that's very impressive. A sequel, One of Us is Next, was published last year, January 7th, while a television series adaptation premiered on October 7th, 2021.

Now, the plot goes as follows. At Bayview High, Broen, Simon, Nate, Copper, and Addie, they attend detention with teacher Mr. Avery after he found mobile phones in each of their school bags, against the high school's no-phone policy. However, each of the students just happens to claim that the phone is not theirs and that someone played a prank on them.

Now, whilst in detention, they hear a collision in the school parking lot. Mr. Avery, the detention leader, leads to investigate. Simon, the creator of an About That gossip app in which the personal lives of students at Bayview High are posted for the rest of the school to see, begins a speech about the stereotypical personalities of the other four students and how he, through his app, is the ominous narrator. Not gonna lie, that app sounds like a nightmare for, especially if I was a student, that would be a terrible nightmare.

Now, while Simon's giving this speech, he drinks water from a plastic cup. He suffers a fatal allergic reaction due to his peanut allergy. The others attempt to help, but it is too late and Simon passes away in the hospital.

Initially, let's all agree, dear listeners, okay? This is an accident. But the accident is not considered that after a bit, because after a Tumblr post is shared claiming that Simon

Since death was planned and the killer watched him pass away, the police begin to investigate, find an unpublished post by Simon himself that features the secrets of all other four students. You gotta admit, okay, Simon just, what was he doing? That problematic guy.

Now, the four are rightfully so, initially suspicious of one another, but they grow closer due to the shared situation. The investigation receives media attention. The four are dubbed the Bayview Four. After Simon's funeral, his post is leaked and the rest of the school learns all of the four's secrets, triggering the consequences they were worried about.

Now let me tell you, the plot just keeps getting thicker. Abby's befriends Jenna, Simon's friend, and Bruin and Nate return to the latter's home to avoid the media, who finds his mother, who he told people was passed away, but in fact just suffered from bipolar disorder, had moved to Oregon, leaving Nate and his father behind.

she claims that she feels way better and that she's taking medication for her bipolar disorder and wants to connect with her son and possibly help. Isn't it kind of weird that she would just say, I'm here to help, as if she knew something? See, we're on to her.

Now, the reception for One of Us is Lying has been mostly positive, receiving multiple awards and nominations, primarily within the YA, the young adult category. Reviewer Mary Casola of Common Sense Media says that the plot raises lots of ethical questions, provides good discussion topics, receiving an overall rating of 4 stars with an age rating of 14+.

Now, one of us is lying has been described on several occasions as a cross between The Breakfast Club and Pretty Little Liars. Now, I know Pretty Little Liars was the guilty pleasure of all of us, okay? Gotta admit, we were like, it's not cool to watch it, but then we're looking like, who's A? Who's gonna be A? And then I didn't expect the plot twist. I'm not gonna spoil it for anyone if they haven't watched it.

nothing screams this is a successful book than when a sequel happens. Now, there's a sequel called One of Us Is Next that was published by De La Corte Press, the same press that published the first one on January 7, 2020. It was set 1 year later. Okay, I love when it happens, okay, but sometimes it's like nice to have like 1 year back, but I'm not gonna get into that. So the novel follows the residents of the Bayview as someone starts playing a sinister game of truth or dare. I don't like truth or dare, see? It's all the suspicious stuff that happens there.

Did I say that a sequel describes the success of a book? No. A television adaption. A television series based on the novel was originally in development from E! In September 2017. However, the project was moved to NBC Universal, who gave it a pilot order in August 2019. After the pilot was filmed in November 2019, the project was given a series order in August 2020 for a total of 8 episodes. Not bad. The remaining 7 episodes were filmed in New Zealand. The series premiered in October 7th, 2021.

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2: presents The 10 Things You Should Always Keep to Yourself. Some things are better left unsaid. If you share everything about yourself with others, you might say things that perhaps you shouldn't. You know, too much info. There's nothing wrong with keeping some things to yourself, and a lot of the time, it's actually better. Sometimes keeping things safe can also be helpful in creating success. So here are the things that you should always keep to yourself. Number one, biggest goals. If you have big goals, it's probably best not to share them with others. You're also more likely to achieve them this way. It can be very tough because you can get super excited about them, but while you work hard to reach these goals, other people's opinions might cause confusion. And opinions are relative and different for everyone. It's also really interesting to note that studies on goal setting have shown that telling people about your goals and then getting praise for setting them can make your brain produce the endorphins that it would once you reach the goal. This makes you feel like you've already reached something, and then you don't work as hard to reach your goal. Number two, good deeds. Try not to talk much about the good things you've done for others. This can easily make you seem arrogant and self-serving. Those who can see your kindness don't need further explanation. And if you are only doing good deeds just to brag about yourself, does it even count? Always be kind and humble. Number three, personal life. Your personal life is your own business. Telling others about your personal things will open you up to judgment and criticism. Keeping certain aspects of your life a mystery will make you come across much classier and worthy of a lot more respect. Number four, your wealth. Some people have it better than others, and you may or may not be one of the fortunate ones. If you are, that's great, but it's not wise to flaunt your wealth too much, and it's best if you keep your family's wealth to yourself. Money can corrupt friends and relatives,

0: when you have a lot of it, people around you are going to be jealous. If you have it, enjoy it and feel good about it, but don't brag about it. Your financial status does not pertain to anyone but you. Number 5, life philosophy. Everyone needs to believe in something to get through the day. However, the things that provide relief are different for everyone. For this reason, your individual preferences and beliefs are yours alone. Don't spend your precious time convincing others to think like you. Number 6, family problems. All families have drama, but these are not things that you should be sharing with others. Besides, the more you talk about your family problems, the more difficult it becomes. It's also very disrespectful to share your family conflicts with others, and it devalues you as a person. Problems in the home are best resolved in the home. Of course, if there is something wrong, it's okay to tell people who are close to you, as they can provide some support. Number 7, other people's secrets. Do yourself a favor. Don't be the one to talk about the private life of others. Don't gossip about them. Just remember to mind your own business. If someone confides in you with confidential information, it is your duty, ethically, to keep their secrets. If you share this information with anyone else, then the trust is broken and the relationship will be severed. Now, there are exceptions if the situation is life-threatening or endangering the life of someone. Number 8, fears and weaknesses. Everyone has fears and weaknesses, and sharing these things will not provide you comfort. In fact, people enjoy seeing other people's weaknesses, so don't feed them. You can study up on your fears and weaknesses, or if that isn't working, get some professional help. Number 9, resentments about the past. Constantly digging up the past is not going to help. Though past experiences can easily affect today, do not let these define the moment you are in. The best thing you can do is to express yourself in the moment. This way you can prevent past regrets and resentments. Forgive others in order to be peaceful. Move on and let go. Number 10, your talents. This one is actually something you can share with others. However, if you have special talents, don't talk about them constantly. Only talk about them when the right time comes. Actions speak louder than words. Apply this principle everywhere you can. Don't get me wrong, I'm not suggesting that you isolate yourself from the world, but you should have certain boundaries that are not crossed, because no matter how kind people can be, they are unpredictable. And no matter how large the circle of people around you is, in the end, we are all on our own.
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For 2.5 million years, the Earth's climate has fluctuated, cycling from ice ages to warmer periods. But in the last century, the planet's temperature has risen unusually fast, about 1.2 to 1.4 degrees Fahrenheit. Scientists believe it's human activity that's driving the temperatures up, a process known as global warming. Ever since the Industrial Revolution began, factories, power plants, and eventually cars have burned fossil fuels such as oil and coal, releasing huge amounts of carbon dioxide

and other gases into the atmosphere. These greenhouse gases trap heat near the Earth through a naturally occurring process called the greenhouse effect. The greenhouse effect begins with the sun and the energy it radiates to the Earth. The Earth and the atmosphere absorb some of this energy, while the rest is radiated back into space. Naturally occurring gases in the atmosphere trap some of this energy and reflect it back, warming the Earth. Scientists now believe that the greenhouse effect is being intensified by the extra greenhouse gases that humans have released. Evidence for global warming includes a recent string of very warm years. Scientists report that 1998 was the warmest year in measured history, with 2005 coming in second. Meanwhile, readings taken from ice cores show that the greenhouse gases carbon dioxide and methane have hit their highest levels in the past 420,000 years. Arctic sea ice is also shrinking. According to NASA studies, the extent of Arctic sea ice has declined about 10% in the last 30 years. As long as industrialized nations consume energy and developing countries increase their fossil fuel consumption, the concentration of greenhouse gases in the atmosphere will continue to rise. Researchers predict that temperatures will increase about 2 to 10 degrees Fahrenheit by the end of the century. What's less certain is what rising temperatures mean for the planet. Some climate models predict subtle changes. Others forecast rising sea levels, which could flood coastal areas around the world. Weather patterns could change, making hurricanes more frequent. Severe droughts could become more common in warm areas, and species unable to adapt to the changing conditions would face extinction. Although much remains to be learned about global warming, many organizations advocate cutting greenhouse gas emissions to reduce the impact of global warming. Consumers can help by saving energy around the house, switching to compact fluorescent light bulbs, and driving fewer miles in the car each week. These simple changes may help keep the Earth cooler in the future.

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1: He's lost dancing. 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

0: 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We've lost dancing.
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0: What comes next will be marvelous.

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And at the heart of this transformation are its large-scale festivals, most notably Riyadh season and Al-Ula season. These festivals are more than just events. They are powerful tools for showcasing the kingdom's identity, creativity, and global ambition. Let's start with Riyadh season. Launched in 2019, it has quickly become one of the largest entertainment festivals in the world. Each year, it transforms the capital into a vibrant hub of concerts, sporting events, theatrical performances, and immersive experiences. 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Turning Riyadh into a city that truly never sleeps during the season. What makes Riyadh season specially effective from a promotional standpoint is its diversity. There is something for everyone. Families, tourists, sports fans, and cultural lovers. This broad appeal makes it highly marketable both locally and internationally. 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The festival focuses on culture, heritage, and luxury tourism. 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Promoting Al-Ula season relies heavily on storytelling. It's about connecting people to history, nature, and authenticity. 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
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In conclusion, promoting Saudi festivals like Riyadh season and Al-Ula season is not just about advertising events, it's about telling a story of transformation, culture, and opportunity. 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
4: Hello, everybody, and good morning. Welcome to this episode of Good Morning KSA. This is me, Nareen, your host, Nareen Bamana, with director Zakir Rifai. What are we talking about today? As always, we're starting off with local news, this time about a luxury train coming our way. Ooh, sounds good. Then I'm going to take you on a journey of traditions for today's topic, all right? We're also going to talk about weight loss jabs, AI and reforestation, and your listening musical age. So join me on Instagram Live. The account name is Nareen Bamana, spelled N-E-R-R-I-N. We're going to start off with a quick break right now and come back with the local news. So stay tuned. Don't go away.

NEOM's transportation strategy focuses on creating the world's first fully connected and sustainable mobility system. Public and personal transport services will be powered by a network of automated rapid transit ART systems, resembling trams, and personal rapid transit PRT systems with self-driving pods. These systems will operate on 5 horizontal transport layers at elevations of 30, 150, 250, 350, and 450 meters above ground. You are listening to SRFM. All right, let's start off with the local news. Saudi Arabia has announced its first ultra-luxury passenger train, a big step in its plan to upgrade tourism with exclusive travel experiences. The train called Dream of the Desert will begin high-end rail trips across the country in late 2026. Now, the project was revealed at the Future Investment Initiative in Riyadh and supports Vision 2030. It was developed with Italian hospitality company Arsenale and Saudi Arabia Railways. The goal is to attract travelers who want comfort, culture, and beautiful views. The train will connect Riyadh to other destinations across about 1,300 kilometers of rail lines. Trips will last 1 to 2 nights, giving passengers time to enjoy Saudi Arabia's nature and cultural sites. Dream of the Desert will carry up to 66 passengers. There will be 31 private suites and 2 presidential suites for a calm, elegant travel experience. We did say luxury. Passengers can enjoy 2 restaurant cars serving Saudi and international dishes with a strong Italian influence. Meanwhile, a central lounge designed like a traditional majlis will offer a relaxed space to socialize. Transport Minister Saleh Al-Jasser said the project is a major moment for the country's transport plans. The launch also shows growing international interest in Saudi Arabia's transport sector. Arsenale's CEO Paolo Barletta said the train mixes Italian design with Saudi vision, offering a cultural and scenic journey, not just luxury. All right, sounds fascinating. Can't wait to see it. All right, let's take a quick break and we'll be back with the topic of the day. Stay tuned, don't go away.

According to Knight Frank, the global real estate consultancy, 66% of Saudi Arabia's existing hotel inventory falls into the luxury and upscale category, with this segment projected to grow to 72% by 2030, equivalent to approximately 251,000 hotel rooms. Based on World Trade Organization data, managing these rooms will require 232,000 to 387,000 key workers, all of whom will need new housing solutions. 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All right, you're still listening to SRFM's Good Morning KSA, and it's time for the topic of the day. And it's not a difficult one. What is one family habit or tradition that you hope to pass on to your children someday? All right, so some of the happiest families have one simple secret, apparently. It's traditions or habits. They don't need to be big. Sometimes the smallest habits make the biggest impact. For example, a weekend breakfast outing. You always go out on the weekend, you have breakfast at a special restaurant, or you take turns choosing. It's a habit. Or you visit a park, or a quick game night can become moments kids remember and cherish and will do the same for when they have their own kids. Family get-togethers, I was thinking, that's one thing. I actually practiced that for a long time. Like every Friday, I would go to one family. The thing is, when the elders pass on, then you feel like some traditions die out. Some habits kind of end, fizzle away. And it's hard to restart. But if you can, go for it. It's fascinating. It's interesting. Now, I'm thinking about something else I could do is like, okay, what can I pass on to my kids? Now that I know they're older. So if you have younger kids, those are the times that you can actually influence them. So be active, be creative, use less phones. You're the role model. Use less phones in front of them. I would pass on love of cats. That's for sure. Okay. Undeniable love of cats. We got a message from Lena who says, good morning. I light up scented incense at home in the evenings, something my grandparents always did. Oh, wow. Yes. You know what? The sense of smell takes you back in time. It can. If you smell something that takes you back in time to the past, wow, that is really powerful. I do remember I have a perfume that I bought maybe, 15 years ago, like from a special wholesale place that had some really old perfumes. And it every time I use it, I remember being a university student because that was the only perfume I had at the time. And it's amazing. It's a really good feeling. It kind of brings back my old feelings, my feelings of curiosity, adventure, sense of excitement, because I was young. And so, you feel like the whole world is still open in front of you. You have your whole life ahead of you. And it was a nice feeling. And the perfume makes me go back to that sense. It's amazing. So that's a good one. That's a very good one. Yazan says, I found a magic way to make people adopt some subconsciously. What's that? Adopt what? Let us know. We got a message from Nasser who says, hey, I always start the week by checking in with my sisters like my mom taught me. Oh, yeah, that's another thing. You can stay in touch with family by phone or, if you have a family group chat. I know we don't like every member of the family, but still stick to it and make that a tradition. And as your children grow, you can add them to the groups. It's really cool. All right. So let me know, everybody, what is one family habit or tradition you hope to pass on to your children someday? Join me on Instagram Live. Account name is Nerin Bamana, spelled N-E-R-R-I-N. And the rest you should know. It's B-A-M-A-N-I-E. Anyhow, stay tuned. We'll be right back.

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All right, back again. Good news with an important warning, though, about weight loss injections. A major global review led by Canadian researchers in 2024 found that the popular weight loss jabs people take may age the body by up to 10 years, not in appearance, but through loss of muscle mass. Yikes. The review led by Dr. Gillian Hatfield from the University of the Fraser Valley showed that without strength training, people can lose dangerous amounts of lean muscle. One study found that even those who exercise 150 minutes weekly and cut calories still lost around 11% of their lean mass. That's similar to aging by a decade, or the effects of bariatric surgery or cancer treatment. Now, in total, 20% to 50% of the weight lost on these drugs can be muscle, not fat. The report was commissioned by Les Mills and backed by UK Active, and it warns that this is especially risky for older adults, increasing chances of frailty and falls. Research already shows that strength training protects muscle and bone while on treatment and even after stopping. Experts recommend strength exercises 2 to 3 times a week, plus 150 minutes of moderate to vigorous activity, and they're urging health services, fitness professionals, and government to support people taking these medications. Because the jabs can work, but without strength training, the body may pay the price later. So be careful, everybody, if you're all looking for the easy way and taking these weight loss jabs, well, you've got to make sure that you're doing strength training, weights. You've got to be strengthening your muscles. There's a danger you may lose them, and that is scary. All right. It's those things that are easy come, easy go. I feel like if it's too easy, there's something wrong with it. That's Noreen's philosophy. Anyhow, we'll take a break now and come back with the topic of the day. Stay tuned. We'll be right back.

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No, you can't stand my face. Some scars you can't erase, babe.

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1: All right, let's talk about routines, traditions, habits. The question is there a daily, weekly, monthly routine or tradition or habit from your family that you want your kids to continue? Now, traditions or these habits are more than routines. They do give life a bit of more meaning. While routines keep life running smoothly, traditions are done with intention. They create bonds, pass on values, and build shared memories. And children might feel secure and part of something special. And these habits can shape who they become. So this includes like family visits every Friday, for example, or going to the park every weekend, or road trips every now and then, you know, scheduled like every 2 months, every 3 months. And I do remember like when we were kids, my sister and I, my parents would take us to the park every weekend, whether, you know, wherever I was living, like whether it was Canada or Belgium. But when we were younger, yeah, definitely we'd go to the park every weekend. We'd play badminton or frisbee or cycling or have a barbecue. It was just like it was a routine. It had to be done. And I do remember I did that kind of thing with my kids as well. I took them out to parks here. I took them out to the seaside. We did road trips as well. So I hope my kids also pass on that and continue it. It's a nice thing. It's a nice thing. It's a change rather than having them sit in front of a computer, you know, smart screen all the time, right? I think so. All right, we got a message from Karima who says, "Hello, I try to cook a special meal on Fridays, just like my mom did when I was young." And we got a message from Muhannad who says, "Hi, Nareen. I always play cards, board games, and carom." Oh, I like that. "With my cousins during holidays, a tradition from my father's side, we all get together at my grandmother's house." Hassan says, "I don't know if this counts, but I have a small ritual of cleaning the house every Saturday morning." It's from my parents. Yeah, okay, let's count it. Why not? Why not? Okay, we're going to take a quick break, everybody. Join me on Instagram Live, account name Nareen Bamana, spelled N-E-R-R-I-N. Stay tuned. We'll be right back.

0: The ambition for the FIFA World Cup 2034 in Saudi Arabia is captured by our BIT slogan, Growing Together. Saudi Arabia is one of the fastest and most exciting growth stories in the world of football. We invite everyone to join our journey of remarkable transformation. A FIFA World Cup 2034 in Saudi Arabia could see the first ever 48-team tournament in a single host country. We will offer FIFA and the world a new story for a new era. 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
1: You're still tuned to SRFM's Good Morning KSA. What else is going on around the world? Let's find out. Japan has developed new AI-powered drones that can plant trees 10 times faster than humans, and this offers new hope for damaged forests. These drones are being tested in areas hit by wildfires, especially around a place called Komamoto in Japan, where they reached an impressive 80% success rate in getting trees to grow, much higher than traditional planting methods. Now, what happens is the drones first scan the land using special mapping technology. They pick the best spots for planting. Then they drop biodegradable seed pods like capsules filled with tree seeds. And it also has nutrients and healthy fungi to help the young trees grow. These pods break down naturally, so there's no plastic waste. And one of the biggest advantages is, of course, speed and access. Now, forest loss worldwide reaches about 15 billion trees a year. These drones, though, can fly into hard-to-reach places like mountains and areas damaged by landslides. They can also work in groups, several at once, but controlled by just one operator. And the hope is that this technology will support global efforts to replant forests and reduce carbon dioxide in the air. Experts say drones will not replace the need to protect existing forests, but they can make replanting faster, smarter, and far more effective. I like that. All right, let's take a quick break and we'll be back to talk some more about habits from your parents that you want to pass on down to your kids.

0: Defying limits, NEOM Stadium promises an elevated experience powered by innovation and renewable energy for FIFA World Cup 2034. NEOM Stadium stands out with its unique location. More than 350 meters above ground level, designed to be one of the world's most iconic landmarks. It will seat over 46,000 fans and run entirely on renewable energy, epitomizing the future of sustainable stadiums. FIFA World Cup 2034. Growing together.
1: All right, we're back. Hey, I hope you enjoyed the song. I don't know who sang it. I don't know the name of the song. I don't have the paper in front of me, unfortunately. But that song is perfect for people who woke up not feeling too great today. Some of the lyrics were, "Best days are ahead of you, and when you need me, I'll be there to let you know it'll be okay." I like that. All right, so we're talking about traditions and habits that can be passed down from our parents to us and from us to our own kids. What is a habit or tradition you wish you could pass on to your kids? That's the question of the day. And we got a few answers here. This one's from Ahmed Abdullah, who says, "Wow, very nice topic. I was thinking that the new generation would have the same or imitate what we had towards our relatives." Yeah, okay, but it's not really factual. That's not what's happening. I don't think, I know I do see a lot of people in Saudi Arabia. They're continuing the same traditions, the same habits, the same all of that, of visiting relatives, of calling people up. And I love that. I just have a fear that it's decreasing. From things I've seen recently, like within my own family and that kind of thing, and people I've talked to, the younger generation, even I have lapsed myself, in other words. I have dropped connections. I have stopped reaching out to a lot of my relatives. And it's too much work, for one thing. And I found that it wasn't reciprocated. That's another thing that kind of turned me off. But the younger generation are less eager to keep in touch, to make the effort.

hurt somehow. Not all of them, of course, but the ones I've seen. So I don't know what but your experiences are. Do you think that is one habit you would like to see continue? You'd like to have your children continue staying in touch with aunts, uncles, cousins, grandparents, that kind of thing? And are you doing that? Are you the role model that is going to help them continue that tradition? All right, so research shows that family rituals or habits or routines, they actually help children feel connected and supported. Teenagers who participate in traditions report lower anxiety and stronger self-esteem. Traditions don't just actually bring fun, they also give you roots, they teach value, and they make family life richer. Notice the small joyful moments and repeat them. They may become the traditions your children will treasure. All right, we got a message from Ahmed who says, even though my grandparents passed away 10 years ago, my uncles still meet up together every Eid. Alhamdulillah. Oh, that's sweet. That's really lovely. Samar says, not that big family level, just the small family traditions. All right, that's good. Let's hope it gets passed on, right? We got a message from Abdullah who says, good morning, Nareen. My wife and I have breakfast with my family on Fridays and her family on Saturdays. My dad used to do this and I think it makes us closer. I want my kids to stay close to all relatives. All right, that sounds good. That sounds good. Ahmed says they don't live in the same city. He's talking about all the uncles that still meet up every Eid. He says they don't live in the same city. Some of them live in different cities far away. All right, so that is making a big effort to actually continue that tradition and stay in touch and contact. That's really nice. Let's see. Yasser says, we have that habit. I love every week. On Friday, we go to visit a brother. I need to visit his sister's home, so I keep going, or I keep doing that, so my sons keep doing it. Oh, that's lovely. Right, these are good. These are the things you want your children to do as well. All right, we got a message from Samir who says, hi, I make sure to share a joke or funny or positive story with my family every night before bed, like my dad did. Aw, that's sweet. Is that like being shared via WhatsApp or emails, or how is it done? Samar says, some religious traditions more than social habits. Okay, all right, that counts as well. Faisal says, hello, I still take my kids for a milkshake on weekends. Until when, though? That is nice. What will it change to, if not milkshakes, when they're 14, 15, 16? Will they change? Will they want something else? Why not? Yeah, you can continue those, I think. All right, let's take a quick break, everybody, and we'll be right back. Don't go away.

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1: All right, let's talk about your musical age. What's that? Well, every year Spotify apparently gives us our Wrapped, but this year they added something new. This is, it's your listening age. That's the age suggested by when your favorite songs came out. So yes, some people in their 30s suddenly discovered their music taste is about 60 years old. Yikes, if you like the oldies, you are in trouble. Psychologists find this fascinating because music often connects to what's called the reminiscence bump and those powerful memory years from your teens to early adulthoods. One study shows our favorite music peaks around age 23 and a half, so the songs you loved at that age tend to stick for life. But here's the fun part. Younger people today also love music from before they were born. Yep, I can vouch for that, my kids. Often they like these songs from their parents' favorite era, and one study found college students vibed with music from the 1960s and 1980s, even though they weren't even born then. Think old songs in movies, remakes, or just parents blasting hits in the car. Maybe that's the influence. So what does it mean if your listening age is older? Honestly, it doesn't mean anything bad. Don't worry about it. The New York Times suggests it's a badge of honor. Your playlist might say you're musically 57 or 75, but really it just shows your music carries memories, personality, and maybe a story or two. So, do you know your musical age? Okay, this is how you calculate it, okay? By looking at the years when your most played songs were released, then you average those years and compare them to the current year. Okay, I did not really understand that, but I will try to do it myself. You look at the years when your most played songs were released, and then you average those years and compare them to the current year. You've subtracted, apparently. Okay, I'm not going to tell you what mine is. Now, you find out, and you tell me yours if you want. Okay, quick break. We'll be back to wrap up the topic of the day. Stay tuned. Don't go away.

0: Catch the wave of excitement at Al Qiddiya Coastal Stadium, blending design and nature for FIFA World Cup 2034. The Al Qiddiya Coastal Stadium in Jeddah will be completed by 2032, boasting a seating capacity exceeding 46,000. Its proposed design captures the essence of Mexico's famous wave with rippling effects, sounding by green landscapes. FIFA World Cup 2034, growing together.
1: So our topic question for today was this: which habit or tradition or routine from your parents or grandparents, or one that you invented yourself, you want to keep alive in the next generation? You want to pass it on to your children. You want them to do the same. Now, these are the kind of traditions. They can be daily, weekly, or occasional. Daily ones might be special goodnight chat or a family dinner. Weekly activities could include a Saturday outing, you know, a Friday game night or anything, a shared hobby or something. Even occasional traditions like camping trips or beach days, all these create memories. And which of those do you want to pass on to your kids? We got a message from Yasser who says, every Ramadan, me and my brothers go to Umrah on the first day from Ramadan. We've been doing that for 10 years now. Mashallah. Samar says, good energy today. And she added, my mom is visiting until Ramadan. We haven't lived together since 2010, so we're getting to know each other all over again. It's been amazing. All right, so in the break, I asked her, so how does it feel and who's the boss? Because I know moms, they will kind of take over in a way, yes. And Samar says, she is the boss. Like, she asks her questions like, where are you going? Stop going out and stuff like that. But the food has been great. And Ahmed predicts, hey, Samar, you will do the same thing with your daughter in the future. All right, no, I got that under control. When I go and visit my kids, when I stay with my daughter, it's like I don't involve myself in any of the decisions. She's the boss. I don't say anything. I don't do anything. I do invite them out. It's like, if you don't have food at home, let's go out. I can, you know, invite you out to dinner, to lunch, to anything, that kind of thing. But anything happening in the house? No. I'm not the boss. No. I'm just a visiting princess. I don't do anything. All right. We got a message from Muhammad who says, hello, Nareen. I Zoom my grandparents every weekend, just like my mom always did. They are in India, and this way my son gets to know them and speak to them. Oh, that's lovely. In this, I love technology. I mean, this is great. This does keep families together. So this is a good one. Ahmed says, I hope my children have the same responsibility that I had towards my parents and my brothers and sisters. I take care of them, not living at home by myself. All right. Okay. That sounds good. That sounds really good. All right, and then I kind of asked, because I was wondering, it's like, do we have old people's homes here? And apparently, yes, we do. I had no idea, but it's sponsored by the government. I see, and it's interesting, very nice. Ahmed says, I was driving to drop my sister in the hospital, then I pulled over to open your show. I am a responsible person towards family. Well, that's good. I'm really glad you also turned on your radio to listen to the show. That's good. Okay, so traditions. We got another message. This one's from Samir who says, hey there, I keep the tradition of going out every weekend with my kids, sometimes the park or the sea or a short road trip.

Summer says, I would love to have that with my kids as well. And being besties with your partner at work, or what is this? Which partner? Oh, man. Okay. I'm a bit confused. Summer says it's like old people place, like a place for old people to be taken care of. This is what she's answering Ahmed. Oh, they're having a conversation without me. This is cool. So you should do this, everybody. Join Instagram Live and you can meet new people and make new friends, right? All right, so family traditions, family routines, all of those things, whether they're small or big traditions, they do offer joyful moments. And if you repeat them, they become traditions that your children will treasure and possibly carry on into the future. All right, and we're done with the show for today. I hope everybody enjoyed it. This was me, Nareem Bamana, with Director Zakir Rifai. Thank you all for tuning in and have a wonderful day.

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0: Hello, everyone, and welcome to Vision 2030, the program that explores how Saudi Arabia is turning national goals into action for a sustainable future. And today we're looking beyond our skies, into space, and discovering how the kingdom is using science and technology to protect the planet. From monitoring climate changes to predicting environmental disasters, space science is becoming a key part of achieving the environmental ambitions set out in Vision 2030. Learning space science isn't just about exploring distant planets. It has already delivered real environmental benefits worldwide. Countries are using satellites to understand and manage climate challenges, from droughts to deforestation. Saudi Arabia is now taking bold steps to join this global effort, not only by exploring the galaxy, but also by training future generations to apply space science to pressing environmental issues at home. In fact, in November 2025, the Space Academy, part of the Saudi Space Agency, launched a series of seminars to enhance knowledge and skills in space science and technology, with a focus on Earth observation. Running for nearly a month, the program forms part of a broader strategy to nurture national talent, raise scientific awareness, and build data capabilities that support research, innovation, and sustainable planning across the kingdom. Satellites allow experts to see environmental changes on a scale that was previously impossible. By collecting data and using satellites, we can better analyze and measure so many things that help the environment, from predicting forest fires to monitoring ice melt, weather patterns, and crop health. Satellites give scientists and decision makers the insights they need to protect ecosystems and respond to environmental challenges. A 2022 report by McKinsey shows that over 160 satellites are monitoring global warming, illegal logging, and ocean changes. Satellites also help agriculture, enabling early detection of droughts or pest outbreaks to protect harvests.

Beyond disaster response, space science strengthens environmental policies and informs sustainable development across the kingdom. The global space economy is booming, projected to reach $1.8 trillion by 2035, nearly tripling from 2023. For Saudi Arabia, expanding space science isn't just an economic opportunity, it's a strategic step in fulfilling Vision 2030's environmental and sustainability goals. Satellite data can help monitor desertification, track air pollution, and protect marine ecosystems in the Red Sea, supporting biodiversity and resource management. By investing in space science education, research, and satellite technology, Saudi Arabia is equipping experts to anticipate climate challenges and respond to disasters before they happen. From the deserts to the seas, satellites are giving the kingdom the tools to protect its environment and achieve the sustainability objectives set out in Vision 2030. This also shows that the future of our planet can be guided from space. So thank you all for listening to Vision 2030 and being on SRFM.

The Kingdom's transportation network offers a wide range of international travel options and domestic services, including air, sea, road, and rail. Saudi Arabia boasts 16 international airports and extensive road, rail, and public bus networks, enabling efficient and fast travel across regions. SRFM, the heart of KSA.

Hi everyone, welcome to a new episode of Saudi Arabia's Urban Development Program. We're covering all the latest updates from Saudi Arabia and the urban development plans in place. This episode, we're focusing on marine sustainability that's rising to the surface in urban planning. Saudi Arabia is saving the sea and they're building the future while at it. We're heading to the coast, specifically the beautiful Red Sea. Something absolutely incredible is happening with urban planning. When people build big cities near the water, the ocean usually takes a hit. It's sad, but it's history. Saudi Arabia is doing things differently. They're merging hard science with real estate. They're not just building near the ocean, they are building for the ocean. Tayba Al-Amoudi, the expert in marine ecology. She explains that coral reefs aren't just pretty things to look at while snorkeling. They're natural infrastructures. They protect the coast. They house thousands of species, and they are literally thousands of years old. So instead of dumping concrete, developers are now consulting with marine scientists before they draw the blueprint. They're looking at things like water circulation systems, which basically means we're making sure the ocean water stays fresh and moving. And we're making sure wastewater doesn't trigger algal blooms. Algal blooms, they're just bad energy of the ocean. They suck the life out of the water. I want you guys to close your eyes for a second and just imagine you're at a luxury resort. You're looking out at the water and it's crystal clear. But instead of seeing a blue line, you know that right underneath it is a thriving, healthy coral reef that you helped protect just by being there. This is all part of Vision 2030. It's a tourism economy that gives back to Mother Nature. Marine protected areas where the fish are happy, the coral is growing, and life is healthy, and the economy is booming. A lot of people tend to say win-win, but in reality, Saudi Arabia is a win-win-win. And how often do you hear about that in the news? Saudi Arabia is not just doing this for themselves. They want to be the global leader on top of this. They're setting the gold standard for how to build a giga project without harming the environment or the planet. They're leading by example. And they're using everything from coral preservation labs to AI monitored water systems. They're treating the Red Sea like a precious jewel, which it is. It makes sense. The Red Sea is one of the most unique ecosystems in the world. It's warmer and saltier than most oceans, and it makes the coral there super corals. They can survive things that other corals can't. And by protecting them, Saudi Arabia is basically protecting the future of all oceans as the world gets warmer. I don't know about you guys, but hearing about people actually putting in the work to save coral reefs and building the future makes me feel really excited and hyped. This is one of the spaces that I really find happiness in. And the future, ladies and gentlemen, is looking super bright. It's looking sustainable, and it's just a masterpiece overall. I hope each and every one of you out there enjoyed today's episode of Saudi Arabia's Urban Development News, and we'll catch you guys on the next one. Bye-bye for now.

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1: Better check my profile, image of me in your memory. But I'd rather don't smile, just keep them on your SD. The ones you got from last week, the ones in the white tee.

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1: The Kingdom of Saudi Arabia welcomes the 2034 World Cup Tournament nomination with great hospitality and pride, carrying the banner of excitement and the spirit of challenge.

Welcome everybody to another Fitness Bit here on SRFM, the heart of KSA, brought to you by me, Dre AA. And today is all about rest as part of wellness too. And today's topic is recovery, sleep, and mental balance. Stay tuned to find out more. Hello and welcome. When people think of health and fitness, they often think about exercise first. They think about training, running, lifting, sweating, and pushing harder. But today, let's talk about a part of wellness that is just as important. Rest. Now, listen, rest is not laziness. Recovery is not weakness. Sleep is not a waste of time. In fact, if you want better health, better energy, better performance, rest has to be part of the picture. Many people live in a constant state of tiredness. They're under pressure, short on sleep, mental overload, physically drained. Then they wonder why they feel unmotivated, emotional, or low in energy. Often, the body is not asking for more pressure, it's asking for recovery. See, this is where sleep is one of the most important and most powerful tools we have. Good sleep helps the body repair itself. It supports the immune system, improves focus, helps mood, and even affects hunger and energy levels. When sleep is poor, everything feels hard. And I can tell you, all of you can relate to that if you take a second just to think about your life. And rest is not only about sleep. It's also about giving yourself moments in the day to reset. That means taking a proper break, going for a quiet walk, stepping away from the screen, for goodness sake, taking a deep breath, and simply slowing down for just a few minutes. In fitness, rest matters because the body needs time to adapt. You do not actually get stronger during the workout itself. You get stronger as your body recovers from it. Without enough rest, even good exercise can become too much. In mental wellness, the same principle applies. Consistent stimulation, stress, and rushing can wear a person down. Sometimes the healthiest thing you can do is pause. Now, that does not mean doing nothing all the time. That does sound

Very good. Well, this is about balance. We need to move, but we also need to recover. We need effort, but we also need peace. A healthy lifestyle is not built only on activity. It is built on rhythm. So you need to find that for yourself. You need to take a clear accountability and almost review of your life and kind of say, am I finding that rhythm in mine? And what can I do to get there? So ask yourself some simple questions. Am I getting enough sleep for my body? Am I giving my mind time and silence? And am I always pushing? And am I also giving myself time to recover? Sometimes improving your health is not about adding more. Sometimes it's about restoring what is missing. And for many people, what is missing is rest. So here's the thought for today. Protect your sleep, respect your recovery, and remember that rest is not stepping away from wellness. It is part of wellness. This has been your Fitness Bit here on SRFM, brought to you by Dre. I hope it helps you. If it did, give us a call, give us a message on X, let us know through the application. We'd love to hear about your progress. We'll catch you next time, only on SRFM, the heart of KSA.

0: You know what time it is? It's SRFM time. Turn it up, let's go. Sit back, relax, and let the sound take over.
1: This is more than music.

Life lesson number one, be young at heart. We can enjoy the freedom of adulthood and the pleasures of childhood if we remain young at heart. Fun people can be any age. Staying young is an attitude and it has nothing to do with how old we are. Get in touch with some childhood memories which link you to the past. These may be rekindled by any sense of experience. The touch of velvet, the taste of an aniseed ball, the smell of the sea, the sound of anything from your childhood, even a ride on a carousel. Recreate some childhood experiences and stay forever young at heart. Remember that.

Next life lesson, there are no obstacles in your way. I know it's hard to believe, but it's true. We create our own limitations. That glass ceiling is an illusion that you have created out of fear and self-doubt. And the place where you sit underneath the ceiling is your illusionary comfort zone. I know we all crave the comfort of security and familiarity, but we can't stay in the same place forever. It's like living in an open prison. We often cling to what we know because we're afraid to make changes. What if we fail? What if we make mistakes? And what if people laugh at us? Forget your fear and be what you want to be. Remember that.

Next life lesson, you are good enough. Have you ever been in that no-win situation where even your best is not enough for you? When the only way to feel in control is to be perfect, even when you know that perfectionism is unattainable. There's a fine line between wonderful expansiveness that comes as we reach for our potential and the unbearable limitation of never, ever feeling quite good enough. A desire to do well can become an addiction. We can even start beating ourselves up for not being

Next life lesson, how to stop arguing. When things are getting you down, do you often take it out on your nearest and dearest? Well, take these four steps. Number one, recognize your negative state of mind and decide to step out from this downward spiral. Two, hit your stop button. Imagine a button lit up in red with stop on it. This imaginary button will stop your emotional whirl for just a moment. Three, identify your immediate needs to talk, to spend more time alone, to receive some tea and sympathy or whatever you need. And four, calmly express your needs so that your loved one can give you the exact response you need. Remember that. I wish you my very best. Live a good life and be happy.

An iconic venue reimagined, King Saud University Stadium, is gearing up for the world's biggest football event. The King Saud University Stadium, already in operation, will be upgraded and expanded by 2032. Its seating capacity will increase from 26,100 to over 46,000, ready to welcome fans from around the globe. FIFA World Cup 2034, growing together. Today on Treasures of KSA, we are going to explore a sector that is growing rapidly and shining a new light on Saudi creativity, handicrafts. Across the kingdom, traditional crafts are no longer just

a hobby, or a way to preserve heritage. They have become an important economic force, creating opportunities for artisans and encouraging a new generation of entrepreneurs. According to recent reports, the value of the handicrafts market in Saudi Arabia is estimated at around $405 million, yet only 20% of that comes from local products. This gap shows just how much potential exists for Saudi artisans to innovate, grow, and bring uniquely Saudi craftsmanship into a wider audience. A major part of this transformation is the strengthened role of the Heritage Commission, which has been working to support craftsmen, elevate the sector, and build a clear national vision for its future. Now, one of the best places to see this change in action is the Saudi International Handicrafts Week, known as BANAN. It has become a key platform for creativity. It brings together Saudi and international artisans, showcasing traditional skills and highlighting how craftsmanship connects us to our cultural identity. During the exhibition, visitors discover everything from new artisans showing their work for the very first time to homegrown projects that have expanded into successful commercial ventures. It's a space where creativity meets opportunity. BANAN also dedicates a significant portion of the event to small businesses, giving entrepreneurs a chance to present their products, meet investors, and refine their ideas for both local and global markets. Now, a lot of the participants say this platform has helped them improve their products and understand what customers are looking for. All of this is part of a broader effort by the Heritage Commission to build a complete support system, one that includes professional training, documenting traditional crafts, and improving access to marketing and sales channels. Saudi handicrafts are more than objects. They are pieces of history, identity, and talent. And today, they are stepping confidently into the future. You've been listening to Treasures of KSA on SRFM.

Okay, welcome back, y'all. Listen to All Things Considered. Today, you know what we're going to talk about today? Today, it's the observation show. Today, we're going to observe. Look, there's a strange, just tiny little habit that we all share. And maybe, I don't know, maybe you don't share it with me, but for sure, anybody who's in the Holla Gang will share this with me. We don't just kind of live life anymore. We kind of perform it. You know what I'm saying? We kind of narrate it. We kind of post it. We kind of filter it. And somewhere in between,

between, we forget to simply notice it. I mean, isn't it so sad that now, you can't take pictures without a filter? Really? I mean, think about it. Before the filters, even before the flowered filters, remember those flowered filters? Thank God those flowered filters are gone. Anyways, remember that? Since that time, we have become obsessed with kind of filtering things for perfection. Because if you pause just for a second and really observe people, you kind of see patterns, tiny contradictions, funny behaviors, even unspoken rules we all follow. We know that it's wrong, but we follow these unspoken rules. Nobody agreed on them. We just follow them. I mean, like how everyone is too busy. People call me, I don't want to go out now, really, I'm too busy. What am I busy? I'm really busy doing nothing. I'm just busy being busy. I'll make myself busy. But we understand that. We understand what the words too busy means. We understand it. Yet somehow, we always have time to check our phones, to fluff around, to go here, to have a cup of coffee. We're not busy. But we understand it. We follow these unspoken rules. Okay, so today we're not judging. Don't get me wrong. We are not judging. Today we're just going to try to fix. Okay, we're going to observe our patterns and we're going to try to fix them. Hello? Hello. Stay tuned. I'll be right back.

Okay, welcome back, y'all. Welcome back. So today we're talking about, what are we talking about? Today's the observation show. We're observing our patterns. I'm not going to say other people's patterns. I am not going to sit here, on this chair in front of the mic and point fingers at anybody while we are doing the same exact thing. So we're all doing these. We're doing these patterns and we're just kind of going with the flow with it. Okay. For example, and don't tell me you aren't like this. We become an instant expert at something. We watched a couple, TikTok videos, not even YouTube, where it's long and elaborate. Like, we watched a couple 30-second videos on TikTok, and we're instant experts. Halas. The guy on TikTok said it, so it must be true. And not just one, a couple ones came after each other. It must be true. See? One article, one video, one thread, one little tiny 30-second video, and suddenly we're advising people like seasoned professionals. Look, it's not knowledge. I know that. It's confidence dressed up in knowledge. It's just like you want something to say. You heard it. It kind of floated your boat. You like the information and you're sharing it. Look, it's okay if it's information that's not going to harm people. It's okay if it's information that's not going to like lead people on or something or change their views about something. It's just like a kind of maybe fashion or something, who cares, information, fine. But if it's something more than that, nah. Don't believe anything anybody says, just like our moms, mashallah, they believe anything, any video. And this is the problem with social media today. With this AI, sometimes it's kind of confusing where it's real information, real news, or it's just AI. Somebody's just kind of spreading, wrong information or wrong news or wrong something. You have to be really, really vigilant on what the account is. Because I fell prey to that many, many times. Many, many times. Like, really? And I'd actually believe it. But then I'd look at the account like, no. That's probably somebody using AI for fake news. Stay tuned, y'all. Be right back.

0: You know what time it is? It's SRFM time. Turn it up, let's go. Sit back, relax, and let the sound take over.
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Listen to All Things Considered. Now, listen, today it's the observation show. We're observing not other people. We're observing our own actions. And we're like, I think we gotta kind of fix that. Yeah? Here's one. The fake ha-ha. The fake ha-ha, man. Ha-ha has lost its meaning. You know? It's no longer laughter, obviously. It's kind of social cushioning, if you will. It softens the message, like emotional bubble wrap. It's kind of like being tactful. However, it has many meanings. It could be sarcastic. You know, 100% you're being sarcastic. So, I don't know. It just lost its oomph. Here's one, gym versus reality. Now, the effort to document the workout sometimes exceeds the workout itself. It's the first thing a person does when they actually join a gym. You did it. I did it. We all did it. We had that video. I joined the gym. You put the logo. You put this. You put yourself on the treadmill. Sometimes a little bit of weights, you know. That's it. I'm getting the clothes, the gear. We do that. And what's the reality? Do you continue? Thank you. Obviously, you don't. Here's one. Imaginary arguments. We win arguments in our heads with Oscar-worthy speeches, obviously. But in real life, how's the argument in real life? The first thing that we say when somebody's kind of argumentative, the first thing that comes to your mind is like, mashallah, that person has energy. You know what? I really don't care about the situation. I don't care about what you're arguing about. I don't have time. I don't have energy. And even if I did have time, I don't care. So what do you say? Okay, fine. In your head, maybe later, you have that conversation. I wish you said this and I wish you said that. But at the end of the day, I don't care. So it comes down to, yeah, okay, fine, it's fine. You're right. Stay tuned, y'all. Be right back.

let's get the party started. See you at the bar, you was hardly talking. That's when I knew that your heart was scarring. Friends to lovers need a part to star in. Like, wait, babe, let me ask your pardon. This ain't Gucci, this is Prada, darling. If you want something, you can

Welcome back, y'all. Listen to All Things Considered. We're observing today. We're observing. And you know what? You know what? I know there are actions that we're actually doing. They could be right. They could be wrong. But look, not everything has to be fixed. Not everything has to be fixed. If it's working for you, it's not harming anybody. It's not harming you. It's not like technically wrong. Maybe socially a little, but not technically wrong. Just, you know, we could accept it. I know, look, I always say it's wrong making the abnormal normal. I always say that. I always say that. And I always promote it and I stand by it. We shouldn't make the abnormal normal. But that's in big cases. But in small little cases like this, here's one thing that, okay, if with that being said, this is something I wish people would just kind of stop. You know, the endless goodbye. The endless goodbye. So you had people over. Khalas, mashallah, you had the guests over. Like, you did everything a good host should do. It was a good day. Everybody ate. Everybody laughed. Everybody had their conversations. And now you're tired. Because you're tired now. Because it's me time now. And what happens? The endless goodbye at the door. The endless goodbye. Because we said goodbye. Goodbye. Goodbye. See you guys, inshallah. See you next time. But then they start talking.

exactly talking, they start this story. Oh, did you remember when we already remembered and we already talked. And then it becomes a conversation. And you have to, obviously, because you're the host, you have to say, yeah, you're right. You give the ha-has that I was talking about, the fake ha-has. And you give as much as you can to end the conversation, because it's me time now. All in your mind is you're fixated on, I need me time right now. But that's it. The endless goodbyes. Or you're at the door, you're at the parking. Just shut the door, man. Okay, so they get out of the car. We were in the car together for hours. Khalas. Shut the door now. This is khalas. We talked, we discussed, we remembered, we reminisced, we cried, we laughed. The endless goodbye. Let's stop that one, okay? I never did that one. At least I can't remember, but I probably, look, always remember, anything you make fun of, you find yourself doing. I'm just telling you that. I'm giving you a heads up right now. So if you're actually laughing at what I'm saying right now, or you're in your mind, you're making fun of someone, believe you me, you're going to start doing it. Take that as a tried and tested statement. Here's one. Secret phone calls or whispering. Not the phone calls in general. Whispering. When somebody's whispering. Okay. And then, you know, I don't want to talk about whispering. I want to talk about people who talk in low voices. People who talk in low voices. This is something, is it a trend? Is it cool? I don't know what it is, but it will not stop. These people that whisper when they talk. For example, I went to a clinic, okay? So she's the woman is whispering. She's whispering, and the thing is, I started acting. I felt like an old lady. You know those old ladies with hearing aids? That's how hard I was trying to hear her. And I think she would say something, and then I would hear something totally different. And then she would say, with a smirk. I didn't say that. I said, I'm like, listen, lady. It's either you speak very, very low, or I'm deaf. So either way, please speak up. I can't hear you, man. So halas, it's just speak up, especially if your job is to speak to people. If you're a behind the desk kind of person, fine. But look, I am kind of jelly of people who know how to whisper. Or for example, you mouth something to them and they immediately get it. So how many times has your mom or your friend, they mouth something to you? Khalas, you should understand. I could never understand that language. Like, what? And so they would move their mouths, you know, trying to tell you something. Obviously, they don't want anybody to hear it, so they're just mouthing it to you. No. I'm not that bright to understand what you're mouthing right now. La. What? See? So let's just stop that one. That's something we observed. And hopefully, listen, it's just stop it. Because you're making people feel very uncomfortable. Stay tuned, y'all.

Welcome back, y'all, listening to All Things Considered. Now, these are we're observing our actions. Some of them, okay, we're going to try to fix. No promises in fixing them, but we're going to try to fix. Some of them get on our nerves, but we have to just accept them. And some of them we're just going to let slide. We're just going to continue doing them because khalas, it is what it is. Okay? So there are three types of actions that we're observing. Here's one. The deleted message. Somebody texts you. Not one, not two, but a series, like a couple, delete and messages. And then before you actually open them, they're all deleted. And so you see deleted message, deleted, deleted, deleted. What happens to you? You start thinking, what? Wait a minute, what did I do? What did I say? You start kind of going back. Why? What did you want to say? So you call the person. What did you want to say? You want to say something and then you retracted it and you deleted it. What was it? You know what? WhatsApp has to. Give the option of, no, you could see what the deleted message was. No, but then look, this is something that we do. And so we learned how it affects the deleted message. We know the effect that it gives other people. So what did we start doing? We started doing it to other people. So let's say somebody hasn't texted you, or you're in something. You're in this heated something with somebody. And so you'll do the same thing. You won't actually send a conversation, but you'll send something and delete it because you know that will haunt the person. That is so wrong on all levels of wrong. And you know that you're doing it. I know that I'm sometimes doing it. We're all doing it, and that's wrong. That's an observation, and it's an action that we should... No. Here's one. Now, this one is an okay one. The effortless photo. And the thing is, it's usually a selfie. So you kind of like take your phone, you put it to the side of your face, and as if you're looking out the window. Look, we all did it. Or video or something. If it was somebody else, you could say maybe it's true. Using it as a selfie, as if it's effortless. It's just let it be, man. Look, this is an action that we're just going to let. Khalas. We're going to be lenient on that one because we all did it. We all did it. Khalas, we're going to continue doing it probably, yeah. Here's one. Confidence. Illusion. Okay, here, what do they mean by this one? Confidence works until one unexpected question pulls the curtain back. So people pretend like they're confident until somebody asks them something. That's a wrong one. That hurts people's feelings. And this is not the one that we want to... This is exactly. This is the action that we want to stop. We don't want to make people feel awkward or take away their confidence or... I know, look, it's easier said than done. Me coming up here and saying you're supposed to love yourself and you're supposed to have all the confidence in the world. But we all have that one thing that if somebody asks us about, the confidence level kind of goes down. And you start stuttering and you start feeling very awkward and very uncomfortable. No, don't do that. Because remember, we are all living in houses of glass. Every single one of us. Nobody is free with no faults or no this or no that. Everybody has something that people can easily retaliate and throw the same rocks that you're throwing at people, they can throw at your house. Okay? Even you know that person is very tactful, very polite. They would never do that. You never know. So be careful with that one. Stay tuned, y'all. Be right back.

Okay, listen, you guys. Here's the truth. You like it or not, we're all just a tiny little bit strange. Just in our own little humble way. And not in a bad way. It's just in a beautifully human, slightly confusing way, mind you. We say one thing, we probably mean another. We pretend we're fine. We're 100% overthinking everything. And somehow still managing to keep going. And maybe that's the magic of it. We're all human. Okay. You like things. You observe people. You like their actions. Fine. You don't like their actions. Just let it go. Because you can't fix the world. So that's it. And this was me, Halideh, behind the mic. Bandera City behind the controls. And I am out of here. Adios, y'all. See you guys tomorrow.

Ladies and gentlemen, boys and girls, you're tuning in to the best station in town. That's right, it's SRFM. Let me hear you say it. What?

0: 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A FIFA World Cup 2034 in Saudi Arabia could see the first ever 48-team tournament in a single host country. 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
1: Let's talk about coffee. Not just drinking coffee, I'm talking about the culture of coffee. Because at this point, coffee isn't just a drink, it's a lifestyle. First of all, there are two types of people in the world: people who enjoy coffee and people who need coffee just to function. You know, the second group, they don't say good morning. They say, don't talk to me until I've had my coffee. And it's serious. Like that first sip, that's not casual. That's a system reboot.

Apple shot, oat milk, half sweet, extra foam, iced, but not too cold. At that point, are you ordering coffee or designing a character? And of course, the coffee shops? They're not just places to get coffee anymore. They're offices, they're meeting rooms, they're study zones. You walk into a cafe and everyone's doing something important. Laptops open, headphones on, even if they're just staring at the screen. And somehow, coffee makes everything feel more productive. You could do the exact same work at home. But that moment you're holding a cup of coffee in a cafe, suddenly you feel like you're achieving something. Also, coffee has this emotional connection. Think about it. Bad day? Coffee. Good day? Coffee. Need to talk? Let's grab coffee. Need a break? Coffee. It's like coffee's always the answer. We don't even question it anymore. And then there's the timing. Morning coffee hits different. That's essential. But afternoon coffee, that's a risky decision. Because now you're making a choice. Do I want energy or do I want to sleep later? And somehow we always choose energy and regret it at 2 a.m. in the morning. Let's also talk about the smell. Even people who don't drink coffee love the smell of coffee. That alone tells you something. It's comforting, familiar. It's not just about taste. It's about the experience. And here's something interesting. People don't just drink coffee. They become loyal to it. Everyone has their usual, their specific order, their specific place. You could go anywhere, but you'll still say, "No, I'll just get my regular." It's routine, it's identity. And honestly, coffee has mastered something most things don't. It's fit into every kind of moment. So yeah, coffee might seem like just a drink, but really, it's part of how people live their day. And if you're holding a cup right now, you already know exactly what I mean. You're listening to SRFM with me, Asil.

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0: kid-proofing, and online safety. This new generation of kids, they're more on the tech side than older generations, and we can see this clearly, the reality of modern games like Roblox, Fortnite, Minecraft. The thing is, they're not games anymore. They're giant chat rooms our kids are playing with millions of people around the world. And the thing is, not all of them are other kids. This is the biggest risk today. So people use something called social engineering. It's when someone acts like a friend to get information. They might offer free game currency, rare items, you know, they were trying to befriend them. And then later on, move on to a Discord ad or a Snapchat. Look, there's a danger of oversharing, and kids don't always understand what is in the background of their photos or videos. They might be sharing videos of them, uploading them on Snapchat. They've got this random stranger that they've met on a game added on their platform. That kid puts up a video, they've got a landmark in the back. Yeah, that's information given away. A school logo on a t-shirt, a street sign out on the window, even a trophy on a shelf with their full name, it can tell a stranger exactly where that kid goes to and which school, where they live. Even a username with their name, real name, it could tell any predator online that information. There's some simple and easy steps to follow. Rule number one, and I think this is a golden rule, pick a secret word or a phrase that only your family knows. Tell your kids that if anyone ever calls or messages them saying there's an emergency with mom or dad, they have to ask for that secret code. If the person doesn't know it, the kid should hang up immediately. Another one is the privacy settings. This one is really good. You can go into the settings of the game console or the app, set privacy to friends only so that strangers can't send them private messages. Every now and then, listen to the game audio. You want to make sure that people your kid is talking to are actually other kids talking about the game, not adults asking personal questions. And believe me, this has happened on multiple occasions. And I'll tell you this much, we need to be very careful about this. Most importantly, it's about building trust. It's making sure your kids are safe and they're feeling safe, and they're safe to tell you when something goes wrong. If they think you'll just take their phone or console away as a punishment, they will hide things from you. So it's very important to build that trust relationship between you and your child. Tell them clearly, if someone makes you feel uncomfortable online, come and tell me, I won't be mad. And I won't take your phone or your console away. We'll just fix the problem together. So once you build that foundation of trust that you'll build over time, believe you me, that friendship can really make a difference. And at the end of the day, you're looking out for your kids' best interest and their safety all in all. The online world is great, but it does have its downsides. It's a double-edged weapon, as they say. So it's important that we be mindful of these things. Take them very well into consideration. Do our due diligence, study, whatever the case may be. Make sure those settings are toggled on. Build that relationship with your kid and do your best to protect them. Thank you all for tuning in to Cybersecurity Daily, just for you. I truly hope each and every one of you out there enjoyed, and we'll catch you guys on the very next one. Stay safe, take care, and bye-bye for now.
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Yeah.

0: You know what time it is. It's SRFM time. Turn it up, let's go. Sit back, relax, and let the sound take over.
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The airport will be located on the eastern side of the new city. Visitors can reach the line within 30 minutes using high-speed trains or electric cars. A comprehensive bus network will also connect all areas of the city efficiently. 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

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Listen, today we are talking about wellness is more than just exercise, and the topic is a balanced view on healthy living. So stay tuned, and hopefully we can all get a bit healthier together. Now, welcome back everyone, and today we are talking about wellness. And more specifically, the idea that wellness is about much more than just exercise. When people hear the words health or fitness, they often immediately picture workouts, diet plans, and body shape. But true wellness is bigger than that. It includes your physical health, yes, but it also includes your mental state, your energy levels, your stress, your sleep, your relationships, and how you feel in your daily life. A person can exercise often and still be struggling with wellness. If they aren't consistent, or if they're consistently exhausted, or they're stressed, or they're anxious, or they're emotionally drained. On the other hand, someone taking small steps to sleep better, eat more consistently, manage stress, and move regularly

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It is about whether you are caring for yourself in a sustainable way. 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Not in a harsh or obsessive way, but in a practical way. Food is fuel. It affects energy, it affects focus, recovery, and your mood. Hydration is a part of wellness. Many people walk around tired, sluggish, and unfocused without realizing they simply need more water. Sleep is a part of wellness. Without it, everything becomes more difficult. Stress management is part of wellness too. If your body is always tense and your mind is always racing, that impacts your overall health. Even your social environment matters. Positive people, healthy routines, and supportive relationships can make a real difference in how you function. So yes, exercise matters, movement matters, fitness matters, but they're all pieces of the puzzle, not the whole picture. Sometimes the healthiest thing a person can do is not an intense workout. Sometimes it is eating properly, going to bed early, taking a break, or asking for help. Wellness is not feeling like punishment or shouldn't feel like punishment. It should feel like care. It should help you live better, not just make or look a certain way. So the next time you think about getting healthier, try thinking about it more broadly. Ask not only how can I exercise more, but also how can I live better? Real wellness is not one habit, folks. It is a collection of choices that help you become a healthier version of yourself, both physically, mentally, and emotionally. Here's your reminder for today. Health is not only about how hard you train, it is about how well you live. This has been your Fitness Bit here on SRFM, brought to you by Dre AA on the heart of KSA, SRFM. We'll catch you guys next time. Remember, your health is yours. Go get it. And hopefully we can be there with you on the journey. Have a great evening. Goodbye.

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The heart of KSA.

Welcome back. My name's John, and today we're going to be talking about a journey that is truly a milestone. We're going to be talking about Hajj. If you are the one accompanying older family members or older relatives this year, you've taken on a role that is both an honour and a major responsibility. You are essentially the project manager for their comfort and their joy. The good news, thanks to Saudi Vision 2030 and the Pilgrim Experience Program, the infrastructure has been transformed to be more accessible than ever. I've got 10 positive, practical tips to ensure your older relatives have a smooth and memorable experience. So let's dive in. Before we get to the tips, we have to highlight how the Ministry of Hajj and Umrah has leveled up the experience for everyone, especially for those who need a bit more support. The Nusaq app. This is your command center. It handles permits and schedules, and it also provides a digital guide that helps you navigate the crowd flow. We've got smart infrastructure. Have you seen the new Haramain highway, speed highway? It's made travel between the holy sites

whisper quiet and lightning fast, perfect for the older relatives who might find the long bus rides tiring. We've got increased mobility services. These are now expanded fleets of electric golf carts and specialised paths at the Jamarat and the Haram, designed specifically for those with limited mobility. Okay, tip number one, the tech connection. Ensure that your older family members have their phones set up to the Nusuk app. Most importantly, teach them how to share location on WhatsApp. Even better, set it to live location for the duration of the trip so you can always see where they are in the crowd. 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For the long walks, our older relatives need more than just standard sandals. Look for high-quality orthopedic walking shoes with excellent arch support. Make sure they wear them for a few weeks before the trip so that they are perfectly broken in. Number four, we need to think about the personal microclimate. While the authorities have installed massive cooling towers and misting systems, personal cooling is a must. Handheld misting fans or battery-operated neck fans are a game changer. Also, remind them that the marble in the Haram is specially designed to stay cool underfoot. Number five, the frequent break strategy. Don't try to rush through the rituals. For every bit of walking, find an air-conditioned spot or shaded bench for a 10-minute rest. Pacing is the secret to making sure older family members don't get over-exhausted during the big days at Arafat and Mina. Number six, this is really important. You need to make sure you have an electrolyte balance. Zamzam is a blessing and it's everywhere. But for older relatives, sometimes the heat means they might need some extra minerals. Carry flavorless electrolyte sachets to mix into their water once a day to keep their energy levels steady and to prevent fatigue. You could also try some sweeties in your pocket. Here's number seven, the Road to Mecca initiative. If your older family members are traveling from abroad, check if their country is part of the Road to Mecca service. Their luggage gets moved directly from their home airport to their hotel, saving them the stress of waiting at baggage carousels and carrying heavy suitcases. That sounds like a really cool initiative. Next, in number eight, is you need an identification backup. Beyond their official Hajj ID, give them a simple wristband with your local Saudi number. If they ever get turned around, they can show it to one of the thousands of volunteers or security officers who are specifically trained to assist older people. There are some really wonderful support services there. Do use them. Here we go, number nine. Be the moral support. Hajj can be overwhelming. Be the one who offers a smile, a cold drink, and constant encouragement. When they see you stay calm and positive, it helps them stay calm and relaxed too. This will be a real relief and benefit to any of your older relatives. Number 10, do utilize the volunteers. Don't be shy about asking for help. The Be a Supporter initiative has deployed thousands of young Saudi volunteers. They are specifically to help older relatives navigate the crowds or find the nearest rest area. Trust the system, it's built just for them. Accompanying our older family members

0: this journey is a memory that you will cherish forever. It's about patience, respect, and enjoying the beauty of the experience together. To everyone heading out, I wish you a safe and wonderful trip. 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

0: 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This will feature over 4,000 kilometers of roadways, 400 kilometers of public bus routes, one major international airport, and three additional smaller airports. 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
1: Not every trend works for every person. People can often be guilty for overdoing it when it comes to trends as well, resulting in unflattering fashion choices. For that, all you have to do is to follow these simple tricks. Pick what works for you and what makes you feel comfortable. Also, follow trends that flatter your body type. 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Also, there's no reason to wear certain clothes simply because they're trendy. Remember, don't overdo a trend. Simplify the trend or adjust your style for different occasions. And finally, leggings may be in, but leggings paired with a more formal top may look tacky. So you need to follow your instinct when it comes to your look.
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Saudi Arabia will be hospitable to the world, celebrating sport and the values of brotherhood and fair competition at the 2034 World Cup tournament.

During the fall and winter, some parts of Saudi Arabia get bursts of heavy rain that can overwhelm drainage systems, especially in older neighborhoods or areas with weak infrastructure. And over the years, flooding has caused deaths and major damages to homes, businesses, and public property. Jeddah is one of the clearest examples where water has repeatedly collected in low areas and natural valleys. Experts say this problem goes back to older planning decisions that allowed buildings and roads to be constructed inside natural flood paths. And infrastructure systems such as stormwater drainage, sanitation, roads, lighting, electrical grids, and water services were not developed together, which left cities exposed. Ignoring natural valleys made the risks even worse, and specialists called for full flood management plans to correct the mistakes of the past. A 2019 study from King Saud University repeated these concerns. It found that rapid urban growth had pushed into natural waterways, blocking the movement of runoff and making flash floods more common. But since the launch of Vision 2030, Saudi Arabia has invested heavily in stronger and more modern infrastructure to fix these gaps. One solution that is becoming more common is something called bioswale. This is a long-planted channel designed to slow down rainwater, clean it naturally, and guide it safely into the ground. Bioswales act like living filters. As water moves through them, soil and plants trap sediments, oils, metals, and other pollutants. This helps keep dirty water out of drainage networks and natural ecosystems, which is especially important in big cities. When designed for Saudi Arabia's climate, where rainfall is rare but often intense, bioswales can provide temporary storage during storms, reduce pressure on drainage pipes, and lower the risk of sudden flooding. Saudi soils vary a lot and many do not absorb water well, so bioswales in the kingdom often use engineered soil layers, gravel, and underground pipes to help water move properly. Planting native, heat-resistant vegetation keeps them working with less irrigation, even in high temperatures. And in cities like Jeddah and Riyadh, bioswales work best when combined with engineered systems such as retention basins, smart pumps, and sensors. Together, they help manage heavy storms, support cleaner water, and build safer, more resilient urban areas that are better prepared for future extreme weather. This was an episode of Vision 2030, which is one of the reasons that Saudi Arabia is beginning to invest in stronger and more modern infrastructures to fix these gaps of floodings, among many other things, in Vision 2030. Thank you all for tuning in. This was me, Nareem Bamana, with Vision 2030.

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1: Good afternoon and welcome to your news brief at 5 o'clock. We start off with the following. The custodian of the two holy mosques, King Salman bin Abdulaziz Al Saud, chaired the cabinet session yesterday here in Jeddah, during which the cabinet reviewed the progress of this year's Hajj season and the achievements of the Pilgrim Experience Programme. Special focus was given on the ongoing coordination and integration among the government entities, as well as efforts for care of pilgrims, enhancing services and comfort provided to them across Makkah, Medina, and the holy sites. The cabinet commended the efforts of the Ministry of Interior and the other government agencies, along with the follow-up of the Supreme Hajj Committee in facilitating the arrival of pilgrims to the Grand Mosque through the Makkah Route Initiative. The custodian of the two holy mosques, King Salman bin Abdulaziz Al Saud, and His Royal Highness Prince Mohammed bin Salman bin Abdulaziz Al Saud, Crown Prince and Prime Minister, sent separate cables of congratulations to the President of Timor-Leste on the occasion of his country's restoration of Independence Day, and to the President of Cameroon on his country's National Day. The Minister of Islamic Affairs, Dawah and Guidance, and the General Supervisor of the Ministry of Hajj, Umrah and Visitation Works directed the ministry's branches in Makkah to instruct imams and muezzins to shorten the waiting period between the adhan and the imamah in all mosques and grand mosques frequented by pilgrims in Makkah, the central area, and also the holy sites. At the Hajj Health and Safety Forum yesterday, Deputy Minister for Licensing and Compliance at the Ministry of Health discussed the role of oversight, licensing and compliance in enhancing health preparedness during the Hajj season, while emphasizing the efficiency of facilities and services dedicated to servicing pilgrims. The National Integrated Talukana application is enabled pilgrims and everyone else also to view Hajj permits through the app, allowing beneficiaries to access permits easily. According to the Zakat Tax and Customs Authority statistics, the Kingdom of Saudi Arabia has imported nearly 6 million sun umbrellas in 2025, while imports during the first quarter of 2026 reached approximately over 850,000 umbrellas for the safety of pilgrims amid high temperatures. And finally, King Abdulaziz and his companions' Foundation for Giftedness and Creativity, Mohibba, yesterday honored the Saudi Science and Engineering team following the team's return to the kingdom with a new global achievement at the Regeneron International Science and Engineering Fair held in Phoenix. The participation of approximately 1,700 students representing 70 countries. This has been your news brief prepared and edited by Tabassum Sheikh. Have a good evening and goodbye.
2: From a year where dreams were drawn, to a decade where achievements were made, 10 years that shaped a future for a nation stepping forward, leading the world. Mega projects rising, cities alive with possibility and ambition that knows no limits. Vision 2030, a story still being written.
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0: Hello, everyone, and welcome to The Ride Home. This is your host, Trainee Musaf, with Mr. Dre. And today, we'll be giving you amazing news and articles that you will be loving about Hajj season. Hello.
1: Aww, what a wonderful introduction. And we also have the ever-present and wonderfully effervescent, that's a nice way to describe someone, Mr. Al-Zahrani behind the scenes. He's not wearing his cool cap today, unfortunately, but he's still looking really very dapper in the back there. The engineers help make our lives so much easier, and we appreciate each and every one of them who helps us to bring you the shows that you hear on a daily basis and the great music and everything like that. They bring everything together. We just fill in the gaps, technically. But it's fun. It's nice. Welcome to the show, everyone. This is The Ride Home here on SRFM, the heart of KSA. We're here with you from 5 until 7 every day, whether it's myself or a seal on the weekends. And now we have you as well.
0: Yes. Hello, hello.
1: Very nice. So three of us will keep you company at any given time during the week, during this very, very wonderfully busy time where we're stuck in traffic. Yay. But listen, we're your companions. We're not going anywhere. Like I told you at the beginning of the week when I was feeling ill, no matter how bad we feel, we will be here with you because we are your ride or not ride.
0: Just drive safely,
1: yeah,
0: please.
1: Yeah, just drive safely.
0: Yes.
1: This is no, you know, we don't want any kind of stuff. No. What's this? The movie where they drive their car over the cliff? Thelma and Louise. This is no Thelma and Louise stuff going on here. We are going the safe route. We're like your friends in the Fast and the Furious because nothing can ever go wrong with those people. They can literally drive cars across buildings and they're okay.
0: And we bring you nice topics, nice music.
1: Oh,
0: so
1: look at you selling us.
0: We're just the perfect companions for the road.
1: Listen, when you're stuck in the traffic and someone cuts you off, it's nice to have someone just to kind of like distract you. When you're like, it's just to kind of get you to think about something else. But again, we're going to be throwing a lot of proudly Saudi stories to you as well. And today we're going to be kind of looking at the reimagining of the Hajj journey. Everything that's being done right now by the government and the country to make it an even more unique experience than ever before. So stay tuned for that. The number is to dial 012-6484-691. The X account, Saudia_radio. 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Go get it now. It makes us both in your pocket, in your car. It makes us accessible anywhere you are. Definitely go get it, the Saudi Radio Plus application. Let's get back to the music, and we'll catch you after the break.

0: Oh, okay. Welcome back, everybody. Hey, hi. Caught me off guard there, everyone.
1: Yes.
0: Listen, I'm joking. It's all good. We're prepared for anything. Ha cha cha cha cha.
1: Yes.
0: We have very special guests roaming the building. So we are on our best behavior. I'm a good boy today. I am saying nothing inappropriately. I am fully clothed and I am excited to be on the radio.
1: I'm just keeping it inside
0: of me. Just keep on smiling. Now, listen, Hutch has changed so much over the years, and this has been labeled as the most technologically advanced Hajj ever.
1: I'm so excited for that, by the way.
0: It is incredible.
1: Yes.
0: And, you know, every year the Holy Cities welcome millions of people from around the world to fulfill this very significant pillar of their faith, right? And this year's Hajj aims to turn those challenges that always are going to happen, whether it be weather, whether it be just all the logistics, all of these things that I can assume, and I can honestly tell you, I cannot imagine a bigger event anywhere in the world, to be very honest with you, with the amount of movement of people from around the world to one central place. It is staggering, right? Now, the whole idea is to turn all of these incredible challenges into opportunities. Now, under the Kingdom's Vision 2030, Saudi Arabia is integrating green tech, intelligent urban planning, digital efficiency into every facet of the pilgrimage. I remember watching a video of what the future of Hajj would be, and it'd be so simple as you would receive a little package at home with a little device that you put around your wrist.
1: Okay.
0: And it would literally be your ticket to anywhere that your package allows. And it would be to your hotel, to your this, to, and all you would do is walk around this little device and it would let you know everything about you. Simple dimple, kind of like, it's like, it's kind of stuff you see like in sci-fi films, but it was very, very cool.

0: Now, obviously, going green is a very big part of this. And across Mecca, Mina, and Arafat, the signs of transformation are already visible. Streets are being lined with newly planted green corridors. That sounds awesome. Designed to provide shade, reduce surface heat, and improve air quality. There's solar installations now for power in the rest zones and administration centers. Sorry, guys, I'm still got a bit of a blocked nose. Every time I breathe, I'm scared I'm going to like go into like a death cough. So I'm really trying to be very calm every time I speak. With reflective road materials and mist cooling systems, lessening the burden of desert heat on the pilgrims. So lots is being done to really challenge the logistics behind how climate can cause a bit of a damper sometimes on people's faith. So very cool to see this is being done as well. Now, in terms of tech, lots has been done in this area as well, especially with the amazing platform, the Nasuq platform, which was developed by the Ministry of Hajj and Umrah and has really revolutionized how pilgrims prepare for their trip. We spoke about this a few days ago, and it is an amazing, I think it's like a 9-step phase that you go through from application to ultimately checking your itinerary. It's a very smooth, very easy to follow couple of steps. Definitely something worth looking into. Now, with each update that's going to come to this application, it's only going to get better.
1: And that's I've been following up with that. It's amazing.
0: It is pretty cool, right?
1: Yes.
0: Now, again, it's also very important to see how eco-innovation is also helping create when faith kind of meets responsibility. There's this idea of renewed power being used, efficient water systems being used, electric mobility. I mean, I think there's something like 234 e-vehicles being used this year with regards to emergency services. I think that is pretty cool. From scooters to e-vehicles to e-bikes, tons are being used to really drop that kind of like, you know,
1: and just make your carbon footprint easy. Yes, and just make the journey easier. And you know, it's just massive power to serve the guests of this country.
0: Of course,
1: it's amazing.
0: And also the big one is all the use of AI to help with energy systems, regulating electrical usage, reducing waste, and ensuring a constant energy supply as well. You'd hate the lights to go off. It would be quite hectic. Now, another big thing, obviously, and I think this is a big one that has been on the radar, is how waste is managed as well. And I think this is a big one here, is a lot of work has been done to ensure, for example, all the millions of meals and bottles and packaging materials.
1: Yes, I was thinking about that. What are they doing?
0: So it looks like there's a lot being done to create almost like a circular experience of things being worked through an economic program where food waste is being reconverted into compost or biofuel.
1: Wow.
0: That's pretty cool.
1: Okay.
0: While plastic and metal materials are recycled into specialized facilities that are near Mecca. And the use of biodegradable packaging and segregated waste bins across MENA camps ensures a cleaner, healthier environment.
1: Wow, sustainability level 1 million.
0: And I mean, you've got a lot of people, right? So you need to be able to manage waste very, very carefully. And this is being done.
1: It's one of the things that we are managing so well in the recent years to just meet the vision of 2030 is just to have a sustainable green economy. I love that. I love that. Especially during Hajj, when you have a lot of people coming and you can find a lot of waste, a lot of material wasted. So that's very nice.
0: I like this. These measures reflect an evolving ethos. It says, sustainability is not separate from devotion. It's a reflection of it. I think that's very, very cool.
1: Wow.
0: I think it's an important thing. And it's something that it does sometimes strike me and it hits me quite hard sometimes. Is sometimes we don't act like we are from the same faith, you know?
1: Yes.
0: How we talk to each other sometimes in the car, how we react sometimes in the store, when we're in a rush and we're angry and we forget that it's a brother or a sister in that car or in the store or someone we're taking, you know, a liberty over. Whether it be throwing rubbish out of your car. Like, let's think about what we're doing, right? What are we representing? What are we representing of ourselves? If you're not looking after your neighborhood, I mean, you would hate if someone came into your house and chucked rubbish on the floor, right? Like, let's think about it. If you're out and about and you're driving or you're eating in a park or you're at a restaurant or you're in a mall or you're in a beautiful facility that's been provided to you by the government, respect it, look after it. And I do say it goes that far as if you're able to clean it,
1: please
0: go for it.
1: Yes, please do.
0: If you see rubbish, if you see something that's untidy, you've got these like range of numbers you can call to report issues, right?
1: Yes.
0: But what stops you?

0: you from going home, getting a nice big black bag, getting the kids involved, putting on some safety gloves, and going up and picking some rubbish in your neighborhood.
1: And you're going to help a lot of people. Someone who's coming after you, he's going to find the place clean. It's going to make their lives easier. Even, for example, you know, when we walk down the street or we're driving and you find, for example, a big giant gallon of water or just a piece of plastic.
0: Yeah.
1: And you, if you just pull the car and try to remove it, you're going to help the person who's coming after you.
0: Also, you're teaching your kids a very valuable lesson of community, yes, and volunteerism, right?
1: And this we is have it as a major thing in our religion that imatat al-adha an al-tariq sadaqa. It's when you do that, you're going to help a lot of people. It's a genuine act from yourself as an act of charity. Right? Yes. That we like. Okay, let's check this out. What else do we have? Do we have educating something?
0: Back. Hold on 1 second. Yes, I couldn't hold it any longer. It was one of those. I was doing good. You know when you're looking at someone, you can see they're trying to hold in a cough or a sneeze, mm-hmm, and their face makes all these weird gestures. That was me right now trying to like save myself from.
1: And I was like, is he okay? Was the topic too tough for him?
0: I'm like, how do I like Morse code you with my eyes? Like, how do I do the stops and long things with my eyes here?
1: Tell me about that thing I'm reading from there. It's something very nice. I can see educating the conscious. Pilgrim,
0: yes. Now,
1: wow.
0: I was about to get to that one.
1: Okay, but
0: I'm back. I'm creating anticipation, suspense, everybody. Yes. Hi, everyone. Let me just. Anyway, yes. A sustainable pilgrimage begins with informed and conscious participation, mm-hmm, and this is where the Nisuk app and on-site awareness campaigns come into play, mm-hmm, because they're not just helping people with the rituals and the processes and making this a special Hajj. They're also helping people to prepare and understand things like how to cover waste reduction, how to help with water conservation, how to help with energy efficiency, as well as how to use responsibly the resources that they get as part of this experience. What it does is it makes people actively involved in ensuring that they are having a safe and clean pilgrimage.
1: Yes, they are partners, success partners, we call.
0: True, mm-hmm, exactly. And I think this is a big thing. It's like people coming with reusable water bottles. What a simple solution. Instead of expecting to have plastic,
1: multiple
0: mini bottles
1: plastic
0: everywhere,
1: bottles, yes,
0: bring with you a recyclable or reusable bottle. Mm-hmm. Imagine the use. I mean, we read yesterday, there are tons of water stations available for you during your pilgrimage. Having a bottle of water that you can reuse the whole time just makes a lot more sense. Also, using cloth bags instead of disposable ones. Mm-hmm. That's great too. Mm-hmm. Another one is respecting designated waste zones that encourage you to foster a culture of environmental mindfulness. It's like, you know, listen, I get it. It might seem easy. Just drop it on the floor. Someone will come and pick it up. And that's great. That's cool. But do you think that is a reflection on you?
1: It's not a reflection of yourself, nor your religion, nor the respect for the place that you are visiting.
0: Here's the thing is, right? I always imagine if my kid had to come home and just chuck her clothes on the floor because she expected the nanny to pick it up.
1: It won't be accepted.
0: That I would never accept that, right? Yes, because sure. Just because you think there is someone there to help you doesn't mean you need to expect it to happen.
1: And you don't need to make their job harder for them. You just want to make life easier for them as well.
0: Of course. Like,
1: not,
0: you know,
1: by dropping more stuff to do.
0: I admire the gentlemen who walk up and down the streets cleaning it for us.
1: Yeah.
0: Like, I really admire them. That is a brave, very brave, courageous thing to do. Especially, as you know, because people are looking after their families and stuff. I think it's a really... And they're doing something to beautify our spaces. Let's not be that person who chucks things out just because we think, oh, well, I'm giving them a job to do. Let's be like mindfully conscious of the things we do to the people around us. Let's love our brothers and sisters. Let's not make their lives difficult. But I think it's a big one for us that from this Hajj, we're seeing it becoming something of a more holistic experience, mm-hmm, right? Mm-hmm. Yes, you are coming from wherever you are around the world on a once-in-a-lifetime experience. But we want you to go back even

0: better. And it's the idea is you've come and you've experienced what is probably the most profound spiritual experience of your life.
1: True.
0: Which again will give you perspective when you go home. But you're also going to have the before, the during, and the after of being here in Saudi Arabia. And you're going to come in to a country that's going to warmly welcome you in, embrace you, bring you close and say, welcome. You are welcome. So welcome. And every step you are going to be treated like you are the most important person.
1: Yes, and they are.
0: One of millions, mm-hmm. but you are the most important person.
1: Yes, of course.
0: And when you leave, you're going to leave feeling that you were welcomed, that you were appreciated, and that you were looked after. And the thing is, that is ultimately what we as a faith, we as a community, we as a nation represent, is the bringing together of people for that singular glorification of God, right?
1: Yes.
0: Because everything we do is in glory of Allah, right? Like, we do it because we understand that this is such a temporary experience, and we have to make it as brilliant for our fellow man as possible by doing as much good as we possibly can, because we know that there is something bigger waiting for us, right? So hopefully, looking at it a different way, seeing how each of us play a part. You could just happen to drive past a bus of people traveling to Mecca and be that courteous driver that gives the bus driver a wave, or doesn't honk because he happens to be in your way to take the cut, the off ramp that you've missed. You know what I mean? Like, this actions speak a lot. And I think we are definitely seeing that right now in so many ways. And again, the people leading this, from the Ministry of Hajj and Umrah and every other Ministry of Interior, the government, we have to give you a round of applause and say thank you for all the hard work you're doing. It's unbelievable. We are so thankful that we can rally behind such great leaders and be a part of your vision. Just like we at the radio are so thankful that we can be the voice behind Vision 2030. Let's get back to the music. We'll catch you guys after the break, only on SRFM, the heart of KSA.
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1: Mashallah, mashallah,
0: yes.
1: Mashallah.
0: I have something for you today.
1: Go for it.
0: I stumbled across this really nice quote in a book I was reading. It says that the world is divided into two type of people. Mm-hmm. Those who look at others enviously and those who look at others as a motivational tool.
1: Interesting.
0: And this is when we think a lot about regret.
1: Mm-hmm.
0: So it's either you're going to be thinking, I'm regretting that I did not do this thing at some point.

0: And every time he did something right, Ibrahimovic would say to him, good job, man. Great job. Keep doing it. That's amazing. Keep doing it. It's awesome. And he was so confused. He was like, why is he doing this?
1: Mm-hmm.
0: He later found out that in low energy games, where the intensity was very slow and low, to push himself, Ibrahimovic would personally pick someone on the opposition team to go to war with.
1: Wow.
0: Because what that would do is, it would make him want to be better, play harder. It would give him a reason to channel the energy right now that the game didn't have.
1: Ooh.
0: But he wouldn't need to do that in a high intensity match because the energy was already that high. The expectation was that high. And I thought to myself, like, that's the power of rivalry, right?
1: Mm-hmm.
0: The power of having someone to push you. Now, the difference between what he does and malicious rivalry is that there's always an apology or a good job at the end of it, right? Like, it's like saying you and a friend who work together and a colleague, a job opportunity opens. Maybe it's an increase, maybe it's a level up, maybe it's a promotion. The two of you really want it, but you're friends.
1: Mm-hmm.
0: But for that job, you become rivals. Not negative, toxic rivals where you speak bad about each other and find mistakes.
1: Just regular people supporting
0: you say,
1: each other, yes.
0: If I want this job, I need to lift myself up to be better than you.
1: Wow.
0: And you go into competition, healthy competition,
1: mm-hmm.
0: and you both compete for that job. Obviously, again, you've got to understand this is not toxic, this is not negative, this is not speech play where you make the other person look bad. You go in there because you want to show that you are better, more skilled, the better option.
1: Mm-hmm.
0: And at the end, either one of you get it, and the loser is able to say to their friend, you know what?
1: I'm happy for you.
0: Good job.
1: Yes.
0: You played the game so good. I'm so happy for you. Dinner's on you.
1: But who can do it, Dre? It's not
0: I think
1: it's
0: everyone
1: not
0: can
1: common.
0: Do it. I think everyone can do it. I think it's the idea of also, for example, the reverse of that,
1: mm-hmm.
0: like you're saying, is some people choose to go to come second.
1: Mm.
0: They look at someone else and go, oh, I think they deserve it more than I do. Nonsense.
1: And then whine about it later.
0: Nonsense. Yes. Nonsense. If you feel you want to do something charitable, if you want to be a martyr,
1: okay.
0: don't come back later and say, you know, that could have been mine.
1: Exactly. This is what the book was saying, that if you say, I wish I'd done that, and I will, just don't leave it behind.
0: Yeah.
1: And just don't sit there and envy other people about their accomplishments and what they did. You could have done it. Duh. But the thing is, it's coming from you. It's coming only from you. So the only supporter that you need at the moment and the only, let's say, motivational tool that you need is just getting up and doing what you wanted to do instead of looking at people and envy them for what they have done while you had the chance and you did not do it. Maybe because of the circumstances.
0: Mm.
1: Maybe you had something that was in the way and you couldn't do it. But if you have the chance now, just go and get up and do it. It's never too late for anything.
0: You know, it's the thing is, right? A bully should be your motivation.
1: I used to have that.
0: Do you know, mm-hmm, a bully mm-hmm, should be your motivation.
1: Mm-hmm, mm-hmm.
0: Your bully, the bully isn't what's motivating you mm-hmm, to be better.
1: Mm-hmm.
0: It's the bullying that mm-hmm. should make you want to be better, right?
1: Yes.
0: If you have a bully, someone who's mean to you, someone who's difficult to you, and a bully comes in so many forms nowadays. It could be a toxic boss. It could be a toxic relationship. It could
1: or
0: be
1: even,
0: a
1: or even school comments from kids when we were young.
0: Anything.
1: Or
0: it can come from
1: relatives
0: places.
1: Or anything.
0: Take away the human side of it, the person doing it,
1: mm-hmm.
0: and focus on how it makes you feel.
1: Exactly.
0: And let that be the fuel that makes you better. Now, the thing is, it shouldn't make you resentful. It should make you angry. I mean, we're speaking about the two wolves, right?
1: Mm-hmm.
0: It should feed your anger. It should feed your drive. It should feed your ambition.
1: But this is a superpower, Dre.
0: But what it does is, but if you balance that, knowing that you're a good person, that you're not vindictive, you're not vengeful,
1: mm-hmm.
0: then you're able, because thing is, being angry without vengeance is a good thing.
1: Mm-hmm.
0: But being angry driven by vengeance, that's a very dangerous thing.
1: Mm-hmm.
0: Remember,

0: the difference between a villain and a hero is they normally start from the same place.
1: Yes.
0: They both want to save the world. But by the end of the story, one wants to see the world burn. And one wants to continue saving.
1: Yes.
0: And believes in the potential of the world. And I think that is a very key distinction. Don't become the villain of your own story.
1: Mm-hmm.
0: Use whatever you have to really rise up above it and become the best version of yourself. Because remember, all you're expected to do, all you are expected to do, each and every one of us, is not be better than the person to your left, the right, the front, or the back of you. Your one sole responsibility is to be better than the person you were yesterday,
1: mm-hmm.
0: and be as great as the person you see yourself in the mirror as you can be. Because think about it this, imagine if every person lived up to their potential. There's enough success to go around.
1: And this is the true story about abundance. This is it. There Definitely. Is enough success for everyone. Just go and get yours. Get yours done. Get inside the story. Just whatever negativity that you go through, just take it. Turn it into something useful. Turn it into your gold mine, your own gold mine, and just start spending from that mine. See? That's it.
0: I always laugh when they say, the richest man in the world has $803 billion.
1: And there are eight
0: billion people on the planet. If he gave 1 billion to every one of
1: us, it's not his job to give 1 billion for every person. It doesn't make sense.
0: It's a joke because the logic isn't there.
1: You know what? It's really annoying how some people think, for example, that you are rich. It's your responsibility to feed to everyone in the world.
0: The point of the joke is just that it isn't that simple because it doesn't have enough to give 8 billion people a billion.
1: And you can because save you have to times.
0: It's a
1: huge number.
0: Anyway, let's get back to the music. If you want to join the conversation, 012-6484-691. And if you're lost in the building, you don't know where we are, we're in Studio 7. Have a nice break, everybody.
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0: performing to the song. If the camera is on, we'd have
1: you would see the live
0: viral moment on the internet.
1: Yes, of course. I love Leona Lewis. I love our playlist. Yeah, I love our playlist. It's so cool.
0: Now, as luck would have it, my article hasn't opened, but it's okay. It's okay. I do not stress.
1: It's okay.
0: I make a plan. So you're going to speak to the loving audience while I quickly do a quick search on my phone.
1: Yes. Cool. Okay. Lovely audience. Brilliant. It's just the talk that we were having before the break about regret and about just taking the initiative and starting something really reminded me of the beauty of our vision of 2030. Like, everyone was just speculating and just doubting that we will be able to reach that type of change in the kingdom, and we just did it marvelously. Mm. And we had a lot of changes, and I can say that we are living without regret now. We have everything. We have sustainability. We have modern places. We have technical improvements. Like, everything is just amazing. I would say if someone did not think of that vision, we would just live in regret. So this is what I like right now. I'm just thinking about how big of a difference that we're living now, and the changes and the amazing opportunities that we're having now.
0: Yeah. Listen,
1: so, I like that.
0: It's a great little segue into our overall topic for today, mm-hmm. and that is reimagining the entire journey. Now,
1: okay,
0: this is a pretty cool initiative. Oh, Apple. Anyway, I was never an Apple person until I got this computer. I love Apple. I've got to tell you, it's awesome. Anyway, oh my goodness. Anyway, yeah, so anyway, Saudi Arabia has launched this incredible initiative called Hajj Without Luggage.
1: How come?
0: I like it. It's very cool.
1: How come Hajj Without Luggage?
0: I thought I had to kind of hint to this and talk about this today because we talk about reimagining the journey. Now,
1: the bracelet thing?
0: No, it's a little bit different. So, the Ministry of Hajj and Umrah has introduced a new service allowing pilgrims to ship luggage directly from their home countries to their accommodation in the kingdom.
1: This is luxurious, you know that.
0: And this is to reduce the need to carry bags during the Hajj journey. The Hajj Without Luggage initiative for 2026 aims to ease travel logistics and improve mobility during the pilgrim season. According to the ministry, the service is being implemented in cooperation with the General Authority for Civil Aviation and other entities as part of efforts to improve pilgrim services. Under the system, luggage is collected at departure airports through specialized companies, shipped to the kingdom, received at the airport, including both Jeddah and Medina, and delivered directly to hotels.
1: Wow.
0: The ministry said the service allows pilgrims to proceed directly to transportation buses upon arrival without having to wait for baggage collection, helping reduce congestion during peak times at or of the Hajj season.
1: And this is when I wish that I was a pilgrim every year, because they're so spoiled.
0: It's unbelievable. Like,
1: it's so, really, so good.
0: Goodness gracious. This is like a... Me being sick is like the perfect example of why live radio is so much fun. Because there's nowhere to hide. Like, I cannot hide anywhere. It's not like I can awkwardly just like...
1: mute yourself and that's it. And just go off.
0: It's just like the most difficult situation.
1: And, the thing is, I just stand right there and I was like, is he okay? Is he okay?
0: She's loving it. These two are having a good old laugh at my expense. It's fine. It's okay.
1: It's okay. Now, we're discussing important stuff now.
0: Saudi Arabia confirmed its involvement in the scheme this week with digital integration aimed at reducing airport congestion during peak travel periods. The airline said the service will cover more than 400,000 pilgrims across its networks of 145 destinations in coordination with the Ministry of Hajj and Umrah and all other stakeholders as well. Now, Saudi Post is also part of the scheme, offering integrated logistics solutions that assure the ease transportation of luggage for accommodation to final destinations inside and outside of the kingdom without the need to carry it whilst traveling between the holy sites. Excuse me. The service is expected to handle 1.1 million bags from seven countries participating in the Makkah Route Initiative, with delivery to Makkah hotels within 24 hours.
1: Wow.
0: That's impressive.
1: So how about... I really like the idea of the video of the bracelets for Hajj and everything. I would like that to be real.
0: Can I tell you, this is the fun thing, right? If you see yourself as a thinker, mm-hmm. as a problem solver,
1: okay,
0: if you like say, but I've always had this ability to like see problems and think of solutions, and that could be what you could do one day. You could be a think tank that comes up with solutions. The best way to be someone who's a problem solver is to read a lot. The news.
1: So you can come up with solutions.
0: Because then you can see what are the current needs of the world.
1: Mm-hmm.
0: And you can streamline and say, you know what? That's an area I'm super passionate about.
1: Mm-hmm.
0: Biodegradable waste. Or the oceans. Or Teletubbies. I don't know what it is. And you're like, you know, I am going to reinvent the Teletubbies. I'm going to make a brand new show.

0: four little weird things that have a baby as a son. That's what I'm going to do. I'm going to reinvent it.
1: Yes.
0: You never know. You might come up with something absolutely brilliant.
1: Oh, wow. Excellent. Excellent. But the thing is, it's... I always encourage people, especially when I used to teach, that I used to encourage my students to read.
0: Okay.
1: Because reading makes your brain better. And you don't want your brain to rot with a lot of social media, exploring and just scrolling and checking every platform that is on the internet. So when you read, it really expands your horizons. You can think differently. You can come up with solutions. You can be an excellent, excellent, excellent speaker. I don't know why people, when they are, for example, afraid of public speaking, the key is to read a lot. Why do I tell them that? Because when you read a lot, you can have more vocabulary and you can have more, let's say, ways to think of something, how to say it and how do you verbalize it in spoken words. And you can say it in different forms where different people understand it. For example, you can connect with people in high school. You can connect with people with former language in, for example, in the business world. So just reading is not only a solution to solve problems. It's also a way to expand your horizons, to make you a better speaker, to, as we said, solve your problems and everything. Like even in our Quran, we say, اقرأ, read. You need to read.
0: It's amazing to think you have kids who can't read a book, but they read the Quran, right?
1: Like yes.
0: You've already got the habit there. Just transfer that now into reading a book that is maybe about science or maybe about mathematics. Or you'll see a lot more value in that as well, because it's you've got the skill, you've got the patience, you've got the ability to read.
1: It's just building the habit, you know?
0: Yeah, it's building
1: like my
0: habit,
1: mom used to tell me, you are the only daughter that I had that loved to read.
0: Mm.
1: But for my mother, for example, she used to think that reading means I just take a book and I start reading the pages. And for me, it was reading books, reading novels, as long as I'm reading. I'm taking a book and I'm reading. And now I transferred my reading type into my phone. So I just take my iPad, take my phone, and I start scrolling through articles and read a lot and just know what's happening in the world.
0: That's the power of the internet, right? You're now able to really research topics you really enjoy.
1: And the internet is full of topics and full of knowledge. You just go and grab something and read about it. Like, you know what? I just don't go and check online stuff about what's happening so we can discuss it on the show. But I love just getting the information from you and enhance my knowledge.
0: That's fine.
1: And
0: listen,
1: I just go back home. I was like, you know, guys, what happened today? I learned that the Hajjaz is doing this and that. And we have more capacity. And we have more technology, and I have something to discuss at home. I'm very proud of this. The radio is filled with knowledge, guys. I'm telling you.
0: Stop.
1: Yes.
0: No, keep going. I literally am not talking, so you can speak more.
1: I know. So you want me to just entertain?
0: Let's get back to the music, back to the conversation. Shortly after that, our incredible Mr. Al-Zahrani behind the scenes, making music, taking names. Call him on 012-6484-691. Let's get back to the music. We'll catch you after the break.
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0: Hello, hello, welcome back to the second hour of the show with me, Rani Musaf, and Mr. Dre.
1: Hello.
0: Hello, yes, he's just... I hope you get well soon.
1: Hello.
0: Hello. He's just speaking to us from very far away. So, guys, if you have any ideas you would like to share, you want to share your thoughts with us, please call us on 012-6484-691, or you can chat with us on X, Saudi _ radio, or download the app for amazing entertainment all the time. Saudi Radio Plus for iOS and Android. So, yesterday, I took Dre's advice and went home and started writing something that just came out of my mind on my phone. So, I had a very strong question that I wanted to discuss over the radio with Dre and you, my beautiful audience. That why do people exhaust themselves fighting things they cannot control? I just realized something that I'm always anxious about the ability of not being able to control things. You know, everything is destined for us and everything is already written in the skies and we have no control over some things. So why do we just become anxious? And why do we become those control freaks that are anxious about not being able to control themselves or just circumstances or a job or the ability to have money or anything? So I had few ideas, and tell me if you think they're right. They're not right or wrong. We're both okay. But I think that people waste their energy

0: trying to control people's opinions, timing, sometimes the past. We cannot control the past and even the outcomes. And this one, correct me if I'm wrong, rejection. Do you think people sometimes just lose control because they cannot control the rejection of a job, for example, or a person, or not having the anticipated result that they expected? Well, we have no control over that. Or the unexpected life changes. So this is what I was thinking about. Why do I get sometimes anxious about, for example, a radio mistake or just the blip that just came
1: you get
0: out?
1: You get worried about a radio mistake?
0: Sometimes I just worry that I'm going to blah, blah, blah, blah, blah, you know?
1: If that was me, I'd it's be okay. living I've under a blanket right now.
0: Exactly. So when I was reading the book, I told you about these rules of life,
1: yeah.
0: that there was a rule that was saying that peace starts when you separate what you actually have power over from what you need to release.
1: Okay.
0: Okay, cool. So if you have something that you have power over, what do you have power over? You have power over your what comes out of your mouth.
1: Mm-hmm.
0: You have power over your activities, what you do. You have the free will to do whatever you want. But sometimes you need to release something to become better.
1: Okay.
0: Okay, so this is where the discussion goes. For me, I stress over everything that I have control of or I don't have control
1: okay.
0: of. So what is your advice regarding that?
1: Well, trying to stop myself from coughing. The reality is you're human, right? I think we all have to take a step back and just breathe and be like, you know what, it's okay to feel the feelings you feel, right? Like you're a human being.
0: Yes.
1: It makes complete sense that you're going to be distraught if something bad happens or you're disappointed or you don't get the outcome you want. It's natural. And I think there's a degree to how seriously you can feel bad about that.
0: But and we I think there's humans, why do we have this need to control everything?
1: Because that's a survival like instinct. Imagine you didn't care about controlling things. You just went, heh.
0: But life does not go by meh.
1: What I'm saying is, imagine if people did act like that. If you just acted like a sheep.
0: Mm-hmm.
1: Oh, the gate's open. Nah, I'll just walk outside. Oh, look, it's a wolf. Yeah, no worries. Oh, look, it just took Bob. Nah, no worries. Like, no, I think there's a lot of survival built into why we do what we do as, you know, as human beings. And I think it's a very big thing.
0: Mm-hmm.
1: And I think ultimately, it's okay. It's okay to be human. Like I sometimes think we kind of feel bad that we are. Like, it's okay to have feelings. It's okay to be angry. It's okay to be jealous.
0: It's okay to let go.
1: Arrogant. It's okay to be modest. It's okay to be shy. It's okay to be insecure. These are all part of the human experience, and everyone feels them at some point, at some kind or degree, right?
0: But sometimes I think I do not let go because it might seem like giving up.
1: Maybe it's what you're feeling, but maybe it's also just that one of your emotions is higher up on your like system of reactions than something else. So like you might be, the reason why you don't want to relent control is because you feel like maybe you don't want to give someone else the trust to take over or carry the load.
0: Yes.
1: Maybe you feel like the only one who can do anything good. Maybe it's your own personal hubris that you need to work on.
0: Okay. And for us people who are on social media, on the radio, on TV, there is an area of our lives that we cannot control, which is people perception.
1: Exactly. Even
0: we cannot control how people think of us or what people might say or how others see us. So this is a part where I felt I lost control. And then I was asking myself, what do you want to control?
1: Yeah.
0: Why? Why do you want people to think that you are a good person and you are a flawless angel that's coming from the sky who does not have mistakes? That's not possible. So we are all human. It's okay to make mistakes. It's okay to be seen making mistakes. And that's it. I'm not going to control anything. Everything just happens for a reason. And I'm just going to live my life like that. And a little bit of control where we are organized, but not obsessed with the idea of being controlling. Like, remember that...

0: Monica, the control freak on Friends? Yes, that one. So I keep telling myself, for him, don't be a Monica. And there is a difference of responsibility and emotional control, you know? So we just be responsible and control ourselves, and that's it.
1: I think any extreme that someone has is built around some sort of trauma, right?
0: Mm-hmm.
1: Maybe the eagerness to please comes from a trauma of not getting enough
0: but
1: love.
0: Sometimes it becomes like emotional over control.
1: But that's the thing, is I think when something becomes abnormally pronounced, abnormally present, abnormally visible and recognizable, there's a link to trauma. And that can be both positive and negative things. Okay. Why is that person so overly kind and friendly?
0: Oh, sometimes because they're seeking acceptance or anything, and because they're traumatized, for example.
1: I'm not saying that being overly like good, being like all the good emotions, being overly present with them is a bad thing.
0: It's not.
1: But I think they can be slightly toxic in some way.
0: Ooh.
1: Because reality isn't like that. And I think the reality of things is sometimes people must kind of accept the fact that, yes, be kind, be trusting, be you know, that pillar of positivity. But also realize the world doesn't really work that way.
0: It doesn't. But let me tell you something, that we're going to have this question, then we go to a very beautiful musical break. Tell me, do you think accepting reality makes people more successful?
1: Accepting reality?
0: Accepting reality for what it is. We don't say accepting reality without trying to make useful changes, but just accepting, letting go. It's not a weakness point. It's just, we're accepting reality. We're not just swimming against the waves and just forcing our thoughts to do something that we want, but just accepting reality. It doesn't work. Do you think it makes a person successful?
1: I don't think like a c'est la vie kind of like attitude works.
0: Mm-hmm.
1: Because then you're probably not religious.
0: Mm-hmm.
1: You're probably not someone who understands that actions have consequences.
0: Mm-hmm.
1: I think you're someone who is delusional that the world doesn't turn and that everyone has seasons.
0: Okay.
1: I think c'est la vie, like what will be is not...
0: No, c'est la vie.
1: Yeah, it's not always the best mindset to have, because that means you live life without the fear of repercussion.
0: Okay.
1: And I think the thing is that like every action, whether good or bad, will have an outcome.
0: So how about calculated risks and chances?
1: True. That is the thing is, right? I was looking at a list of things they don't teach you in school.
0: Mm-hmm.
1: And one of those things is teaching kids to understand truly what is risk versus reward.
0: Oh.
1: Like teaching a child exactly what is the risk versus reward of actions they do. How quickly does a child lie to get out of trouble?
0: Or sometimes they do something in order to get the reward without knowing.
1: But it's a lot of this. It's a lot of dysregulation that they haven't learned yet.
0: Okay.
1: And it's something that is a powerful thing to learn. A kid by the age of 4, realistically, and I try and look at my own kid, she's got a far way to go. And that's because we've not perhaps done the best job we can to prepare for that. But the ability to self-regulate.
0: Mm-hmm.
1: And with that regulation comes decision-making. How can you make a good decision if you're not regulated? How do you make a positive decision in your life if you aren't able to even regulate how your emotions feel?
0: True.
1: How many times do we make an emotional reaction to things that could have been solved if we knew how to regulate our feelings? How many times do we get angry in the car?
0: And you just try to hold yourself and just drive and continue.
1: But think about it, like it's like you get angry in the car and you're shouting at a person who probably doesn't even hear you.
0: Mm-hmm.
1: But your kid and your wife's in the car and they're hearing you shout like a hooligan.
0: But still, you're controlling yourself.
1: And you feel so justified. Like, yeah. I feel justified. I feel violated. I feel I am, you know, allowed to. I think there's a lot of things that if we look at, and again, I come from, you know, someone who works in education. I think that the school system has a lot of work to do to evolve with the times.
0: Mm-hmm.
1: And I think content-based learning is valuable, but it must come parallel with the soft skills you need to be a good person. I'm always struck by in Japan, for example, there's no official grading or exams or testing up until I think year 4 or year 3. That's like grade 2 if you're in a American system. No kids are graded or assessed, I think, up until they turn 10.
0: Okay.
1: So a little bit, maybe a little bit older than that, maybe year

0: 5, maybe up to even year 5. And the reason for that is what the skills that kids should be learning. Yes, maths, spelling, a bit of science here and there. But regulation, self-regulation, community, responsibility, personal awareness. These are skills that I think a child needs to know very early. Because it's easier to teach that when they're young than try and change it when they're older.
1: What do they say? Learning when you're young, it's like engraving, or what was that that was saying? It's like engraving on stones.
0: It's so funny. Like
1: something like that.
0: Like we had this thing today where parents came to see their kids, and the instruction is very clear. Moms and dads,
1: mm-hmm.
0: kindly please don't get up from your chairs. Please be seated.
1: Get too excited.
0: And don't run to the stage.
1: Yes.
0: What do all the parents do? Get up, run, and stand up and do everything they were told not to do. And then they wonder why their kids at home are not listening to them. Like, I just thought, I had a good old giggle, actually. Like, I get the moment.
1: What happened to self-control?
0: I get the moment is celebratory and all that kind of stuff. But these are the kind of, like, subconscious little cues that you give and red flags you give away about maybe why things are the way they are. Like, it's a bit of a funny one. The biggest thing is just this is, like we said, I think it was yesterday, you are the main character of your story.
1: Yes.
0: Right? Like, live life like you're the main character. But don't be the villain. Mm-hmm. Be the good guy. Be the superhero. Be the heroine of your own story.
1: Yes.
0: Don't turn out to become the villain of your own story. And I think that is a very conscious journey. And most of us are going to get it wrong most of the time. Some of us are going to be hit by massive reality checks. You're not as liked as you are. You're not as loved as you are. You're not as great as you are. But that is in comparison to someone else. Because you are chasing someone else's coattail. Don't.
1: Wow.
0: I think once you step into your own lane and realize that you are enough, you are good enough, you are the best, you are the greatest version of yourself, or you could become that, that's where the power lies.
1: Thank you.
0: It's very easy
1: to
0: get overwhelmed and like obsessed with other people's success. Why do they? Why does he? Why does she?
1: Mm-hmm, mm-hmm.
0: And why don't I? And I think that is a big thing. I like your fours today, but no one passes to me. No one likes me. I'm like, dude, it's not about you. The game is not about you.
1: You cannot control everything.
0: That is one of the things you need to learn, is to learn when things do not go your way, how do you react? Do you react with anger? Do you react with self-pity? Or do you pull up your shoestrings, tie them tight, and say, you know what? I'm going to make myself seem useful or purposeful or get what I need without obviously hurting anyone. But I think it's just there's a lot of manning up and womaning it up we have to do. But yeah, that's just my two cents.
1: Thank you so much, Mr. Dre. 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

And welcome back, everybody. Now, this is a bit more of how things are changing in terms of the Hajj journey for people. And one of those things is the use of smart platforms that transform pilgrims' experiences across the kingdom. Now, in Medina, there's a series of digital platforms that are providing pilgrims with real-time guidance and support. Obviously, the Nasuk platform stands out as a key tool for

0: this and allows pilgrims to do everything they need to do when it comes to the Prophet's Mosque. And this is amazing. Things from the health application, including Talwakana, that's being involved to help people. And this is like, it's really showing you the integration of so many different platforms that we kind of have already that is being used to serve the pilgrims as well. Now, there's things like digital maps, there's interactive guides, tons of great things that help them to do it. And it's all AI powered as well, which helps to kind of really take that to the next level. Another one are all the smart transportation solutions that are there as well. The Makka Bus Guidance Center is leading the way in optimizing transportation. And, you know, it equips with smart technology. The centers ensure buses carry pilgrims on board efficiently to the quickest routes, that there's no kind of like holding back. And it's called the Arshidni.
1: It means guide me.
0: Guide me, yes. This platform is also used that integrates into the other platforms to kind of really give some great services. That's awesome as well. Now, there's also an AI-powered smart enrichment assistant at the Prophet's Mosque. I heard they're going to bring like even robots. Little robots and wheels
1: it
0: that can like speak
1: like
0: to you.
1: It feels like a sci-fi movie. It does.
0: There's some really cool stuff going on there as well. And obviously, we now heard about it earlier, this no luggage.
1: The no luggage
0: idea is pretty cool.
1: Yeah,
0: so
1: that's very cool.
0: Lots of cool things being done to enhance. And, you know, I think as we move into the future, Hajj is going to move with it, right?
1: Yeah.
0: The core will stay the same. Mm. Nothing will change in terms of the ritual. But I think the like ability to experience it is going to change so much. And I mean, what I always find is so incredibly powerful is how much people love their country in this country. And also how much this country loves its people.
1: Yes.
0: And it's amazing during times like this, like Hajj or an Umrah or Ramadan, when the world comes to this country, it treats everyone like you're part of this country. So it doesn't matter where you come from, you are going to feel like you are a part of this country for that stay, especially now for Hajj. Every pilgrim is going to feel at home. You're going to feel like you've come home, like you're in a place that feels like home, that's welcoming like home, that is cozy like home, that is friendly like home. So when you leave, you're going to feel a little bit homesick.
1: Yeah.
0: And
1: even the food here makes you feel like home. It's very warm. And they have food for you even if from different countries. Even if you are from India or from Pakistan or from, let's say, any sort of the world, you will find a delicious dish here in Saudi Arabia.
0: Or you'll just try something Saudi and you'll fall in love with something brand new.
1: I love our food.
0: So always something new to experience. And again, lots is being done. I mean, even I've heard their stories about how people who take their Zamzam water home with them, there's going to be streamlined processes of doing
1: them,
0: that as well. So there's a lot being done to look at every nuance of the experience to make it more accessible
1: and
0: to you.
1: And now you can even have Zamzam water from Nusuk. You can order it in small water bottles.
0: That's amazing.
1: That's gorgeous.
0: That's unbelievable. So lots is being done. And I do think we can truly say this is the most advanced, but also probably one of the best, or going to be one of the best, inshallah, Hajjs of all time. So this is a great thing. And we're very excited to see what happens at the end and hear your feedback. Maybe you're a traveler who is able to give us some feedback about your experiences. We'd love to know. 012-6484-691. Let's get back to the music and we'll catch you after the break.
2: A year where dreams were drawn, to a decade where achievements were made. 10 years that shaped a future for a nation stepping forward, leading the world. Mega projects rising, cities alive with possibility and ambition that knows no limits. Vision 2030, a story still being written.
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0: And welcome back, everybody, to our last little bit of the show for tonight. And we hope wherever you are in the kingdom that you are safe, that you're enjoying yourself, that you're having a great time, that you're celebrating being in this beautiful country, and that you're enjoying the many different opportunities we have in this beautiful place called KSA.
1: It's
0: your cue now to say something.
1: It's not the cue. I'm just having a proud moment. Seriously. I'm feeling very proud.
0: Go Saudi.
1: Yes, go Saudi. Go KSA. I'm really proud that every year I just sit in front of the TV. I used to do that with my dad, that we watch whatever pilgrims are doing. And they say, wow, you know, look how it's going smoothly. And the pilgrims are very happy. And, you know, you see those little videos where they're interviewing the pilgrims and they're saying how happy they are that they have performed the farida, or they have performed something for a lifetime they have been waiting for.
0: Yeah, imagine, right?
1: It's very heartwarming, and I feel proud that I'm a person who belongs to this country, that I'm a local citizen, that I get to be proud of what my country is doing. My country has given a lot to me, and they're still giving a lot to a lot of people, even if they are not local citizens and they're expats. And this is what we can see during Hajj. I wish I can see a documentary, me and Dre were saying, a documentary about pilgrims and what they do and the services. And it's a journey of a lifetime. I would call it the journey of a lifetime. Welcome to KSA.
0: So it's a great thing, I think.
1: It is.
0: I always think about, imagine, like, 100 years ago.
1: Oh,
0: 200 years
1: ago.
0: I was always
1: afraid to do that. You know, I haven't done my Hajj until now. I'm like, I'm very scared. It's very crowded. But now I'm very eager to go and have that experience.
0: But to me, there's almost like a childhood kind of like fascination of thinking, I'm walking in the footsteps of not just a million other people in the moment. I am walking in the same footprints of potentially billions of footsteps.
1: Yes.
0: You know, like, if the mathematicians out there want to be creative, multiply, you know, the average amounts of pilgrims per year by the amounts of times there's been a Hajj, over how many, you know, you can calculate the amounts of feet that have walked, and the amount of steps that have been done, and the amounts of rituals that have been completed, and the amount of stones that have been

0: thrown. One can obviously calculate the numeric value of all of that.
1: Ooh.
0: But then think about like this, the emotional significance of billions of people doing something like this. I hope I'm not over-exaggerating the number. I'm assuming it could be close to that kind of number if we multiply. I mean, 1.6 million people completed Hajj last year.
1: Oh, then I think it's definitely going to be three something.
0: Let's assume that is, you know, just for 100 years
1: mm-hmm.
0: of Hajj. 1,000 years of Hajj? Is that fair enough?
1: More.
0: So let's just assume, just for 1,000 years of Hajj, you're really sitting on, I think, a billion. Mm-hmm. Is my math right? I'm not very
1: you're
0: good
1: asking,
0: at math.
1: You're asking math the wrong person.
0: So the math people, I hope I didn't give myself now a silly viral stupidity moment. But I kind of think like, I was always taken back by this comment that said, the air you breathe is the exact same air particles that were breathed in and out by a dinosaur.
1: Oh.
0: And I thought to myself, like, wow, like when one starts thinking in those kind of contexts, every step you take at Umrah, every step you take in Ramadan, every step you take at Hajj around the Kaaba, there are trillions of steps being done by other people that you are following the footsteps in. And when you realize how connected you are to every single person of your faith,
1: wow, that's very spiritual.
0: It really puts you into a very kind of like awe-inspiring moment where you realize that you're part of something. You may not feel it in your everyday life. You might feel terribly lonely. You might have come to work and you've missed your family and you feel like you're struggling. And then you realize, but Allah wants you to be here.
1: Yes.
0: Like, there is nothing He would ever do to put you in a situation that you cannot handle. Being able to kind of have those reality checks, those reality moments, is what makes our faith so powerful, is that you're always reminded about the Alhamdulillah, right?
1: Yes.
0: No matter how good or bad it is, no matter how close or far you are, no matter how tough or easy things are, Alhamdulillah. And I think that is...
1: Yeah, be grateful.
0: I think that is kind of why we have to rethink and reimagine this journey. It's not the step of one person. It's the following of trillions of steps that have come before you. And you are in the grace of God and the like joy of fellowship of other people with you doing something that is unbelievably powerful. And I think that is the story we should be sharing as well.
1: Yes.
0: Is this coming together of people from around the world. And it's kind of unique because I try to think back on my background. Was I ever told that we're all equal when we walk into places of worship? Are we equal when we step into these holy places? And I'd like to think that's the truth, but it feels like it's a very unique thing in terms of Islam where, you know, we can be of any background, but the minute we're there, we're together.
1: We're
0: unified. We are all Muslim. We're all in supplication, submission, you know, servitude of God. And I think that is a powerful thing. And it always takes me back to a silly story, right? One of my favorite books when I was at university, when I was studying, was The Life of Pi.
1: Okay.
0: And The Life of Pi is a fantastic story. And this little kid would every day, he'd go visit different like places of faith. And one day over dinner, there was a knock on the door and the door opened and multiple different faith leaders were at the door of Pi's house. And they're all like, listen, Pi's going to make a decision. What is he? Anyway, the door closes. Dad comes, sits down and goes, what are you doing? You know, you are what you are. Why? And he goes, Dad, all I want is to have a relationship with God. That's all I want.
1: That's it.
0: So I'm going to all these places to kind of have that relationship. And I thought to myself, I kind of relate to that because when I came here, I wasn't sure what I was looking for, but I was looking for two things.
1: Mm-hmm.
0: And I was praying to God for love and for faith.
1: Wow.
0: And almost 9 years later, me reverting to Islam was the best decision I ever made.
1: Wow, great.
0: Because everything that I asked for, the two things I asked for, I got in abundance. And I think that is the power of Allah, is that He knows exactly what is good for you and what is needed for you. And He will always nudge you in the right direction. From me, Dre.
1: And Rani.
0: And the ever amazing
1: Mr. Zahrani.
0: We wish you guys a fantastic evening. Enjoy the rest of the scheduled programming. And we'll catch you next time only on
1: SRFM, the heart of KSA.
0: Awesome. Bye, everyone.

Okay, welcome back, y'all. Listen to All Things Considered. Today, you know what we're going to talk about today? Today, it's the observation show. Today, we're going to observe. Look, there's a strange, just tiny little habit that we all share. And maybe, I don't know, maybe you don't share it with me, but for sure, anybody who's in the Holla Gang will share this with me. We don't just kind of live life anymore. We kind of perform it. You know what I'm saying? We kind of narrate it, we kind of post it, we kind of filter it. And somewhere in between, we forget to simply notice it. I mean, isn't it so sad that now, you can't take pictures without a filter? Really? I mean, think about it. Before the filters, even before the flowered filters, remember those flowered filters? Thank God those flowered filters are gone. Anyways, remember that? Since that time, we have become obsessed with kind of filtering things for perfection. Because if you pause just for a second and really observe people, you kind of see patterns, tiny contradictions, funny behaviors, even unspoken rules we all follow. We know that it's wrong, but we follow these unspoken rules. Nobody agreed on them. We just follow them. I mean, like how everyone is too busy. People call me, I don't want to go out now. Really, I'm too busy. What am I busy? I'm really busy doing nothing. I'm just busy being busy. I'll make myself busy. But we understand that. We understand what the words too busy means. We understand it. Yet somehow, we always have time to check our phones, to fluff around, to go here, to have a cup of coffee. We're not busy, but we understand it. We follow these unspoken rules. Okay? So today, we're not judging. Don't get me wrong. We are not judging. Today, we're just going to try to fix. Okay? We're going to observe our patterns, and we're going to try to fix them. Hello? Stay tuned. I'll be right back.

Okay, welcome back, y'all. Welcome back. So today we're talking about, what are we talking about? Today's the observation show. We're observing our patterns. I'm not going to say other people's patterns. I am not going to sit here, on this chair in front of the mic and point fingers at anybody while we are doing the same exact thing. So we're all doing these. We're doing these patterns and we're just kind of going with the flow with it. Okay. For example, and don't tell me you aren't like this. We become an instant expert at something. We watched a couple, TikTok videos, not even YouTube, where it's long and elaborate. Now, we watched a couple 30-second videos on TikTok, and we're instant experts. Khalas. The guy on TikTok said it, so it must be true. And not just one, a couple ones came after each other. It must be true. See? One article, one video, one thread, yeah, Jamal, one little tiny 30-second video, and suddenly we're advising people like seasoned professionals. Look, it's not knowledge. I know that. It's confidence dressed up in knowledge. It's just like you want something to say. You heard it. It kind of floated your boat. You like the information. And you're sharing it. Look, it's okay if it's just it's information that's not going to harm people. It's okay if it's information that's not going to like lead people on or something or change their views about something. It's just like a kind of maybe fashion or something, who cares, information, fine. But if it's something more than that, nah. Don't believe anything anybody says, you know, just like our moms, mashallah, they believe anything, any video. And this is the problem with social media today. You know, with this AI, sometimes it's kind of confusing where it's real information, real news, or it's just AI. Somebody's just kind of spreading, you know, wrong information or wrong news or wrong something. You have to be really, really vigilant on what the account is. Because I fell prey to that many, many times. Many, many times. Like, really? And I'd actually believe it, but then I'd look at the account like, no, that's probably somebody using AI for fake news. Stay tuned, y'all. Be right back.

0: You know what time it is? It's SRFM time. Turn it up, let's go. Sit back, relax, and let the sound take over.
1: This is more than music.

And welcome back, y'all. Listen to All Things Considered. Now, listen, today it's the observation show. We're observing not other people. We're observing our own actions. And we're like, I think we gotta kind of fix that. Yeah? Here's one. The fake ha-ha. The fake ha-ha, man. Ha-ha has lost its meaning. You know? It's no longer laughter, obviously. It's kind of social cushioning, if you will. It softens the message, like emotional bubble wrap. It's kind of like being tactful. However, it has many meanings. It could be sarcastic. You know, 100% you're being sarcastic. So, I don't know. It just lost its oomph. Here's one, gym versus reality. Now, the effort to document the workout sometimes exceeds the workout itself. It's the first thing a person does when they actually join a gym. You did it. I did it. We all did it. We had that video. I joined the gym. You put the logo. You put this. You put yourself on the treadmill. Sometimes a little bit of weights, you know. That's it. I'm getting the clothes, the gear. We do that. And what's the reality? Do you continue? Thank you. Obviously, you don't. Here's one. Imaginary arguments. We win arguments in our heads with Oscar-worthy speeches, obviously. But in real life, how's the argument in real life? The first thing that we say when somebody's kind of argumentative, the first thing that comes to your mind is like, mashallah, that person has energy. You know what? I really don't care about the situation. I don't care about what you're arguing about. I don't have time. I don't have energy. And even if I did have time, I don't care. So what do you say? Okay, fine. In your head, maybe later, you have that conversation. I wish you said this and I wish you said that. But at the end of the day, I don't care. So it comes down to, yeah, okay, fine, it's fine. You're right. Stay tuned, y'all. Be right back.

let's get the party started. See you at the bar, you was hardly talking. That's when I knew that your heart was scarring. Friends to lovers need a part to star in. Like, wait, babe, let me ask your pardon. This ain't Gucci, this is Prada, darling. If you want something, you can ask.

Welcome back, y'all. Listen to All Things Considered. We're observing today. We're observing. And you know what? You know what? I know there are actions that we're actually doing. They could be right. They could be wrong. But look, not everything has to be fixed. Not everything has to be fixed. If it's working for you, it's not harming anybody. It's not harming you. It's not like technically wrong. Maybe socially, a little.

little, but not technically wrong. Just, you know, how else we could accept it? I know, look, I always say it's wrong making the abnormal normal. I always say that. I always say that. And I always promote it and I stand by it. We shouldn't make the abnormal normal. But that's in big cases. But in small little cases like this, here's one thing that, okay, if with that being said, this is something I wish people would just kind of stop. You know, the endless goodbye. The endless goodbye. So you had people over. Khalas, mashallah, you had the guests over. Like, you did everything a good host should do. It was a good day. Everybody ate. Everybody laughed. Everybody had their conversations. And now you're tired. Because you're tired now. Because it's me time now. And what happens? The endless goodbye at the door. The endless goodbye. Because we said goodbye. Goodbye. Goodbye. See you guys, inshallah. See you next time. But then they start talking. And not only talking, they start this story. Oh, did you remember when we already remembered and we already talked. And then it becomes a conversation. And you have to, obviously, because you're the host, you have to say, yeah, you're right. You give the ha-has that I was talking about, the fake ha-has. And you give as much as you can to end the conversation. Because it's me time now. All in your mind is you're fixated on, I need me time right now. But that's it. The endless goodbyes. Or you're at the door. You're at the parking. Just shut the door, man. Okay, so they get out of the car. We were in the car together for hours. Khalas. Shut the door now. This is khalas. We talked, we discussed, we remembered, we reminisced, we cried, we laughed. The endless goodbye. Let's stop that one, okay? I never did that one. At least I can't remember, but I probably, look, always remember, anything you make fun of, you find yourself doing. I'm just telling you that. I'm giving you a heads up right now. So if you're actually laughing at what I'm saying right now, or you're in your mind, you're making fun of someone, believe you me, you're going to start doing it. Take that as a tried and tested statement. Here's one. Secret phone calls or whispering. Not the phone calls in general, whispering. When somebody's whispering, okay? And then, you know, I don't want to talk about whispering. I want to talk about people who talk in low voices. People who talk in low voices. This is something, is it a trend? Is it cool? I don't know what it is, but it will not stop. These people that whisper when they talk. For example, I went to a clinic. Okay, so she's the woman is whispering. She's whispering. And the thing is, I started acting. I felt like an old lady. You know those old ladies with hearing aids? That's how hard I was trying to hear her. And I think she would say something, and then I would hear something totally different. And then she would say, with a smirk. I didn't say that. I said, I'm like, listen, lady. It's either you speak very, very low, or I'm deaf. So either way, please speak up. I can't hear you, man. It's just speak up, especially if your job is to speak to people. If you're a behind the desk kind of person, fine. But look, I am kind of jelly of people who know how to whisper. Or for example, you mouth something to them and they immediately get it. So how many times has your mom or your friend, they mouth something to you? Khalas, you should understand. I could never understand that language. Like, what? And so they would move their mouths, you know, trying to tell you something. Obviously, they don't want anybody to hear it, so they're just mouthing it to you. No. I'm not that bright to understand what you're mouthing right now. La. What? See? So let's just stop

that one. That's something we observed. And hopefully, listen, it's just stop it. Because you're making people feel very uncomfortable. Stay tuned, y'all. Be right back.

Welcome back, y'all, listening to All Things Considered. Now, these are we're observing our actions. Some of them, okay, we're going to try to fix. No promises in fixing them, but we're going to try to fix. Some of them get on our nerves, but we have to just accept them. And some of them we're just going to let slide. We're just going to continue doing them because khalas, it is what it is. Okay? So there are three types of actions that we're observing. Here's one. The deleted message. Somebody texts you. Not one, not two, but a series, like a couple, delete and messages. And then before you actually open them, they're all deleted. And so you see deleted message, deleted, deleted, deleted. What happens to you? You start thinking, what? Wait a minute, what did I do? What did I say? You start kind of going back. Why? What did you want to say? So you call the person. What did you want to say? You want to say something and then you retracted it and you deleted it. What was it? You know what? WhatsApp has to give the option of, no, you could see what the deleted message was. No, but then look, this is something that we do. And so we learned how it affects the deleted message. We know the effect that it gives other people. So what did we start doing? We started doing it to other people. So let's say somebody hasn't texted you, or you're in something. You're in this heated something with somebody. And so you'll do the same thing. You won't actually send a conversation, but you'll send something and delete it because you know that will haunt the person. That is so wrong on all levels of wrong. And you know that you're doing it. I know that I'm sometimes doing it. We're all doing it, and that's wrong. That's an observation, and it's an action that we should, no. Here's one. Now, this one is an okay one. The effortless photo. And the thing is, it's usually a selfie. So you kind of like take your phone, you put it to the side of your face, and as if you're looking out the window. Look, we all did it. Or video or something. If it was somebody else, you could say maybe it's true. Using it as a selfie, as if it's effortless. Just let it be, man. Look, this is an action that we're just going to let. Khalas. We're going to be lenient on that one because we all did it. We all did it. Khalas, we're going to continue doing it probably, yeah. Here's one. Confidence illusion. Okay, here. What do they mean by this one? Confidence works until one unexpected question pulls the curtain back. So people pretend like they're confident until somebody asks them something. That's a wrong one. That hurts people's feelings. And this is not the one that we want to... This is exactly. This is the action that we want to stop. We don't want to make people feel awkward or take away their confidence or... I know, look, it's easier said than done. Me coming up here and saying you're supposed to love yourself and you're supposed to have all the confidence in the world. But we all have that one thing that if somebody asks us about, the confidence level kind of goes down. And you start stuttering and you start feeling very awkward and very uncomfortable. No, don't do that. Because remember, we are all living in houses of glass. Every single one of us. Nobody is free with no faults or no this or no that. Everybody has something that people can easily retaliate and throw the same rocks that you're throwing at people, they can throw at your house. Okay? Even you know that person is very tactful, very polite. They would never do that. You never know. So be careful with that one. Stay tuned, y'all. Be right back.

Okay, listen, you guys. Here's the truth. You like it or not, we're all just a tiny little bit strange. Just in our own little humble way. And not in a bad way. It's just in a beautifully human, slightly confusing way, mind you. We say one thing, we probably mean another. We pretend we're fine. We're 100% overthinking everything. And somehow still managing to keep going. And maybe that's the magic of it. We're all human. Okay. You like things. You observe people. You like their actions. Fine. You don't like their actions. Just let it go. Because you can't fix the world. So that's it. And this was me, Haliri, behind the mic. Bandera City behind the controls. And I am out of here. Adios, y'all. See you guys tomorrow.

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1: 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We got it straight from the best in line. 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
1: 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We get the climate basis so right on track to keep you back to back and back again. 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

Let me advise you. Are you trying to get a job but have no idea how to handle an interview? Well, stay tuned and find out how you can ace your interview right here with me, Nareem Bamana, and director Abdallah Al-Kaid. So, job interviews can be pretty nerve-wracking, especially if you haven't had much experience or you find it uncomfortable being in the spotlight. Whether you're interviewing face-to-face or online, well, we found some tips to make sure you're prepared. These tips will help if you're looking for a job, you're nervous about job interviews, you've never had a job interview before, or you're interviewing online for the very first time. Number one of all of this is be presentable. What you wear to a job interview makes a strong first impression, good or bad. Just make sure you have an outfit that is neat, simple, and professional. Try to match your outfit to the type of company. You can look at the company's social media accounts to see what their staff is wearing or give the HR team a call to discuss the office dress code. If you're feeling really unsure, go with the corporate look. You can always adjust your style later when you settle into your job. Make sure you take care with how you smell and keep your palms aired before you shake hands. If it's an online interview, hey, still dress as you would for a face-to-face interview. All right, now this next one is really, really, really important, okay? It is also part of the thing that gives a first impression about you. Be punctual. Arriving late to an interview implies that you'll arrive late to work, so it's important to get there on time. And just for your information, there is such a thing as being too early. You don't want to be the person that shows up 45 minutes before your interview. The person interviewing you has set aside time in their schedule to meet with you, and you don't want them to feel pressured because you showed up so early. So if you do show up so early, stay downstairs, stay outside in your car until it's time to go in, like give it 10 minutes. 10, 15 max. Be there that early. Not too early, just early enough. And like for anything important in life, be prepared. Prepare to answer questions about yourself, your work experience, and what you're good at. Be sure to refer to your skills and experience in a previous job or volunteer work and how they relate to the requirements of this job. Is this your first job? No problem. Talk about your studies at school or any informal work, like even babysitting or tutoring classmates. It's also good to be prepared to talk about the role you're interviewing for and the company offering it. Doing some research on who the company is and how you fit in with their culture will definitely win you some points. And then, of course, there's the dreaded question you might be asked to identify some of your weaknesses. To answer this question, mention something small that you aren't great at and explain how you're improving in this area. For example, you might tell them you're not very good at spelling, but that you're always that you always check carefully for errors. Okay? There's no need to mention your weakness unless you're asked about it. Okay? And definitely don't say things like, oh, I'm never punctual. No. And finally, be curious. Interviews are a two-way street. Your interviewer is seeing if you're the right fit for the role and organization, but hey, you're also checking out if this company fits with your values and work style. So at some point in your interview, you will be asked if you have any questions. So keep a mental note of interesting things your interviewer says that you're curious to hear more about. It's also worth having some pre-written questions up your sleeve. So hey, good luck with your interview, all right? This was Let Me Advise You with me, Nareem Bamana, and director Abdallah Al-Kaid. Thank you all for tuning in and have a wonderful day.

0: Don't put the blame on me. 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

The Saudi Cultural Landscape, a strategic vision for building a creative future. The cultural sector is a key driver of development in the Kingdom of Saudi Arabia, forming an essential part of Saudi Vision 2030, which aims to promote the national identity, diversify the economy, and enhance the kingdom's cultural standing on the global stage. What's the importance of cultural sector in Saudi Arabia? Strengthening national identity. The cultural and artistic heritage of the kingdom reflects the rich historical depth and diversity of customs, traditions, and arts. It plays a key role in preserving architectural heritage, traditional crafts, and popular folklore, including poetry and storytelling.

Diversifying the economy and supporting tourism. The cultural sector contributes to diversifying income sources through creative industries such as arts, media, film production, and music. It also supports cultural tourism with heritage sites such as Dariya Historical Center, Al Ula, the historical Jeddah, attracting millions of visitors annually.

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Cultural authorities provide support for training, education, and entrepreneurship in creative fields.

Promoting global cultural connection, the Kingdom hosts international cultural events and festivals, including, but not limited to, the Red Sea International Film Festival, Diriyah Biennale, and the Riyadh Season, which foster cultural exchange and openness to other cultures. It encourages intercultural dialogue through arts, literature, and music.

role of Vision 2030 in supporting the cultural sector. The ambitious vision launched by the King of Saudi Arabia in 2016 aims to diversify economy, promote sustainable development, and enhance the advance various sectors, including the cultural sector, which serves as a fundamental pillar in achieving the vision's goals.

Number one, elevating culture as a key driver of development. The vision aims to make culture a way of life for all members of society by encouraging greater participation of citizens and residents in cultural and artistic activities.

It also seeks to provide and support environment for creative individuals and artists, helping showcase national talent and foster innovation.

Number two, promoting national identity and preserving cultural heritage. Vision 2030 supports numerous programs aided at safeguarding national heritage and Saudi traditions, as well as restoring historical sites such as Diriyya, Al Ula, and historic Jeddah. It also seeks to increase the number of Saudi cultural sites inscribed on the UNESCO World Heritage List.

Number three, establishing and developing cultural institutions. The Ministry of Culture has established 11 specialized cultural commissions, each working to develop the cultural sector based on modern framework. Major projects have also been launched, such as Saudi National Opera House and the Royal Arts Complex, to support arts and entertainment.

Number 4. 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Hosting international exhibitions and attracting artists and creative individuals from around the world to enhance cultural exchange and openness to other cultures.

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The kingdom has launched initiatives to support entrepreneurs and young talents in the cultural field, including the Cultural Scholarship Program, and specialized training centers.

The impact of Saudi Vision 2030 on the development of arts, heritage, and culture in the kingdom, enhancing the cultural infrastructure, reviving national heritage, developing the cultural economy, promoting cultural diversity, and encouraging artistic innovation and creativity.

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Ladies and gentlemen, good evening, and, well, good day, pardon me, ladies and gentlemen. I'm always getting too ahead of myself every time with every new episode. There's always an excitement about the day, ladies and gentlemen, where I step into the studio. I've got my coffee, obviously. Second or third, doesn't matter what time of the day. But the point is, we've always got something exciting, and I've got the jitters, guys. I'm always talking about the interesting things that are happening around the entire world, whether it's Saudi, whether it's in Europe or Asia, regardless of where it is, ladies and gentlemen, there's something interesting happening, especially in technology, video games, and movies, and we've got some incredible events as well. The point is, and before we continue with all of this, ladies and gentlemen, I'm really excited about today's episode. There's a lot of cool stuff that I really want to share with all of you, but before we do all of this, it's time we pay our respect as we are in the blessed days of Dhul Hijjah. Ladies and gentlemen, right now, you're listening to this. Millions of people are preparing they're preparing for an incredible journey ahead. They are currently millions of pilgrims from different walks of life, from different countries, from different backgrounds and different ethnicities. And with that being said, ladies and

gentlemen, this is a message to the guests of Allah and the pilgrims that have traveled long and far to visit Saudi Arabia and to make their journey to Mecca and to begin their pilgrimage. Hajj is a large journey. It is overwhelming, and that is the truth. The crowds are immense, the heat is difficult and challenging, and the physical demands are relentless, but this is all for the name of Allah. The schedule is packed, of course, and there is a lot to know. Many people study in advance, others they decide to go with a guide, and that would help them navigate their way from A to Z. I want to emphasize the importance of appreciating the small things. For the pilgrims that are beginning their pilgrimage, it's also important to appreciate the small things. Yes, we are on a spiritual and physical and mental journey, but at the same time, it's important for us to remember the smallest details in this incredible pilgrimage. The sound of talbiyah rising from a million voices at once, it gives us goosebumps. Labbaik Allahumma labbaik, here I am, O Allah, here I am. And when you hear that, not from a recording or from a video, but from the living, breathing voices of people all around you who have traveled from every corner of earth to say those words in that exact same place, something inside of us incredibly feels beautiful. No one can prepare you for this. At the moment you first see the Kaaba, you've seen it in the photos or 1,000 times and you've seen it on television, and you think, one day I'll be there. That being said, ladies and gentlemen, the smallest moments are not about taking photos or pictures constantly, but rather to be there and to let the entire atmosphere be soaked in by the beauty, the simplicity, and the opportunity that Allah has given us to begin our pilgrimage. There are small moments that will happen during the pilgrimage every time. A stranger who offers you water without being asked. Someone sees you tired, they don't know your name, they don't speak your language. They hand you a bottle of water or a date, some food, and they smile. This is the whole interaction. Two people who will never see each other again, potentially, they're sharing a small act of kindness in the middle of a sacred journey. The night at Muzdalifah, after the day of Arafat, the longest, hottest, most emotionally intense day of the entire pilgrimage. Pilgrims move to Muzdalifah, there's no air-conditioned tents there, potentially, it depends on the areas or the locations. As we all know, during the pilgrimage, it is a journey. It is a journey of the soul, of the mind, and of the body. There is no luxury. We are here to perform the acts that are requested upon us, but we are following the demand of Allah subhanahu wa ta'ala, one of the 5 pillars of Islam. And you will be there with all the crowds and the different people from different walks of life. At night, you'll hear the sounds of people's voices making dua at Arafat, and every person will have a different dua. Each one will be asking of Allah of something different. The day of Arafat is the pinnacle of Hajj. For those of you out there, the Prophet, peace be upon him, said Hajj is Arafat. From noon until sunset, pilgrims stand in supplication. This is the moment, not the tawaf, not the sa'i, not the stoning Arafat. This is where you ask, this is where you pour your heart into this. In the moment, it's just you and Allah. The millions of people around you are there. The heat, you will forget about the heat. The exhaustion will fade. All that's left is your voice, your heart, and the one

0: you came to speak to. Don't waste that moment planning what to say. Just say it. Whatever is in your heart, say it and he will listen. The small things are also very important. To remember every dua you made, every step you've taken, every interaction you've had with any stranger from a different country. The night time. The coolness of the night or the heat of the day. These are the moments that we should cherish as part of our great pilgrimage journey. We ask of Allah to grant every pilgrim a Hajj Mabrur, an accepted pilgrimage. And may He open their hearts to the small things and the big things, and may He return them to their families safely, renewed, and at peace. Remember that those are the moments that we will carry home. It is not the photos or the logistics or the small, quiet moments that nobody else saw but you. It's between you and Allah. The small moments are also just as important. When you come back home, you'll be explaining everything in detail. And we will not leave out the small moments as well. Every single one of them matters. You smiling to another stranger, you don't know them, but you've smiled and they smiled back. It's a small moment, but it means a lot. This is a beautiful journey, and I wish everyone a successful, renewed, and peace arrival. And I wish them a accepted pilgrimage. And may Allah accept all of their du'as, inshallah. Thank you for that, everyone. I truly hope you enjoyed the Hajj segment, and we'll get into today's stories very soon, shortly after the break. This is your host behind the mic, Uthman Dahlawi, and behind the controls, joining us and supporting us through and through is Ali Al-Mahmoudi. Stay tuned.
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Ladies and gentlemen, welcome on back. This is In the Loop on SRFM, and we continue with our stories for today. Hear me out, guys. Meta, the company behind Facebook, Instagram, WhatsApp, that is owned, well, the owner is Mark Zuckerberg. The point is, Meta has been very active. Very, very active this year. Very busy. They've been doing stuff, y'all. And just recently, they put an AI chatbot called Kai. K-E-K-A-I. And they've put them inside Instagram direct messages. This is an AI chatbot that lives inside Instagram DMs. This is not a separate app, not a website we can visit. It's just right there in the DMs. It's sitting between our group chats, private messages, and you could talk to it like you'd talk to a friend, ask it questions, get recommendations, have it help you plan things. It's basically Meta's version of having a very helpful contact in your phone who really never sleeps. The positioning is really interesting here, and I'll hope you understand why, because Meta is not trying to compete with any of the other AI agents. It's more of a standalone AI tool. So they're embedding AI directly into the social space where you could already spend time. You really don't have to open another app. And that's the whole point. You don't have to switch context. So you're scrolling on Instagram. Someone asks in the group chat, where should we eat tonight? And instead of someone saying, I don't know, you pick, you just ask Kai. It pulls recommendations, gives you answers, and you keep scrolling. You know what? Whether people actually use an AI chatbot in their DMs or just ignore it, it really remains to be known, guys. I mean, Instagram has a very long history of launching things that either become essential or they just don't work out. And we've seen this before. Stories were essential. IGTV was not, if you guys remember that. Reels were essential, but that weird shopping tab was not. That failed immediately. So Kai will land in one of those two categories. The next few months, once it comes out, rolls out to different countries, then we can properly assess whether it was really needed or not. The broader play here, ladies and gentlemen, is obvious. Meta wants AI integrated into everything, into burgers, pizzas, into pencils, into everything. That's the whole point here. The goal is an AI layer across all Meta products, and it feels like it should be part of that ecosystem. They're trying to kind of force it into everything, but at the end of the day, we are the end users. We will be the ones deciding whether it's good or not. You guys have seen everything happen. You've seen how Spotify has changed their logo into more of a disco ball logo, and everyone's really mad about it. Where do I stand on it? I'm not very happy. I don't know, maybe it wasn't done right. I guess. Moving away from that minimalistic design really felt uncomfortable because of that, all that shiny stuff. We never asked for a shiny favicon, right? Anyway, moving forward, ladies and gentlemen, you could say hi to it when it comes out. It won't leave you on red. I guess that alone puts it ahead of some people in your contacts, which is not bad. But at the end of the day, we'll just have to wait and see and then figure out whether K-A-I, I'm not sure how it really is pronounced, but I believe it's K or Kai. We'll just have to find out whether this is actually essential. The usage, has it really helped us? Only time will tell. But I'm more than happy to take you guys through what it really feels like.

very soon. Let's go ahead and move on to Google here for a minute, because as usual, Google likes to play a lot. Google Fitbit Air. Well, ladies and gentlemen, it's a fitness tracker that finally gets out of our way, apparently. Google announced Fitbit Air. The whole pitch is summed up in two words: set and forget. So apparently it's a lightweight fitness tracker designed to be an unobtrusive thing that you pretty much forget you're wearing. The fitness tracker market is oversaturated, yo. We know this. There's so many different products. Devices just kept adding more and more features, more screens and notifications and data and just more complications. And until you're wearing a fitness tracker, it felt like you're strapping a tiny little laptop on your wrist. I mean, that is how it goes, and it just judges you every time. So the idea here and what they're trying to push for is that they want to have something more of a set and forget type of setup. Look, I'm not too big on these fitness trackers. I don't wear one. I don't think I will ever buy one or ever get anything. But even Fitbits, I'm not really interested in them either. But Google wants to try something new. Good luck for them, I guess. And at the same, very same time, I mean, guys, come on. There are apps that can do almost the same. That's just me. That's just my unbiased opinion on this. It is what it is. But Google wants to try something new, and they're trying to launch this new lightweight version of Fitbit instead of the original old ones. Good luck to them, but this is some interesting stuff. It's very hard to see when you're being in a competitive field like the fitness trackers. There's so many of them, like I said. There's so many. Oversaturated, different startups are starting them. Old companies are now trying to encroach on this, and they're trying to bank in this space. I'm not sure if this is kind of like something that would really disrupt the industry. That's the word I'm looking for here. I doubt this is disruptive material. It could be good for a couple of people, but this is some interesting stuff from Google, and I wish them all the best. Let's go ahead and move on to Spotify one more time, but I'm not going to bash their new logo. Instead, Spotify did something that a lot of people have been waiting for. It's more of an update or a patch for all of you Spotify users out there.

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They're called audiophiles for a reason. These are people with very sensitive ears, and they can tell you whether this song is 320 or not. Spotify is rolling out a higher quality audio tier, and it delivers that lossless or near lossless streaming. So for anyone who doesn't spend their evenings comparing headphone frequencies, lossless audio means that the music hasn't been compressed in a way that loses that detail. Most streaming audio is compressed to save bandwidth. They do this because they want to save up some space, right? That means that tiny details in the recording gets removed, because when you're compressing something, there's no way you could compress something that small and have the exact same perfect quality. There's kind of a trade-off. Apparently, Spotify said, no, wait, just wait. I can do this. And they did, and they tried it. Apple Music and Tidal have offered that for years, by the way. Which is interesting. Really is. The second thing is that they're also rolling out this as a feature that's paid. So they're trying to bank on this as well. My opinion, I'm completely against having something like this as paid. Lossless audio should be a legal right. A human right. You should not be charging us for this. We're paying for the subscriptions, right? Any of these platforms, Netflix or Spotify or Apple Music or any of these platforms, people around the world are paying subscriptions to use the service. As such, we should be expecting the perfect service. But when you start doing it this way, it feels like it's kind of a very sad direction that you want to take to offer something perfect. It should be baked into their existing design and offered as your standard service. For the service we're paying for. Anyway, ladies and gentlemen, they've also rolled out a second feature that I've mentioned earlier that's less technically exciting, but maybe more useful for people. An improvement to how Spotify handles podcasts, chapters, and navigation. There are a lot of people out there that actually do listen to Spotify's podcasts. One particular friend of mine does. He's a very weird person. But I still love and appreciate that friend very, very much. And if they're listening to me in this episode, I just wanted to say, keep doing what you do. Just keep listening to your podcasts and enjoy them. We're all silently judging you, but keep doing what you do. We love you. Ladies and gentlemen, between these two updates, Spotify is addressing both ends of the user base. The hardcore audio nerds that want perfect sound quality. And the, my hand has been raised the whole time, guys. I am the audio nerd that wants perfect sound quality. And for those that are just casual listeners that wants the app to work a little better when it comes to podcasts, there's nothing wrong with that. And I hope each and every person out there that uses the app enjoys it. Those are some interesting updates that came out in the tech news update this month. Anyway, ladies and gentlemen, we'll be right back shortly after this musical break. We'll be talking about the Saudi Spotlight. There's some interesting major updates that I really got to share with all of you very soon. Stay tuned, and we'll be right back.

just want my music, tell the studio to bounce it. Isn't out yet. I'm in the like 3 M's. Put that on my desk. Hey, real, never sell a lie, real.

Welcome on back, ladies and gentlemen. This is In the Loop on SRFM, the Saudi Spotlight. As you all know, the C Expo in Riyadh wasn't that long ago, happened, and there's some major industry announcements, y'all. Riyadh is the kingdom's biggest entertainment and amusement industry showcase, probably the world has ever seen. And it, ladies and gentlemen, it had the incredible C Expo. The announcements that came out of it confirms what everyone in the entertainment industry already knows. Saudi Arabia's entertainment sector is moving at a speed that no one else in the region is matching. So the expo, ladies and gentlemen, to help you understand why it's important, why we're still talking about it, is that the expo brought together operators, investors, developers, and technology providers from across the globe, especially in the entertainment industry. We're talking about theme parks, we're talking about family entertainment centers, VR experiences, water parks, gaming venues, cinema tech, and everything in between. You know, the fact that the world's entertainment industry shows up in Riyadh every year for this event tells you where the growth is. Saudi Arabia's entertainment spend has been accelerating since Vision 2030. And there's a lot of projects in the pipeline, from Riyadh season venues to giga project entertainment districts. The major industry announcements from the C Expo helps us understand that the consistent message from attendees and exhibitors is that Saudi Arabia is not a market anyone. Well, it's not just a market anymore, I should say. It's becoming the market. The scale of what's being built and the speed at which it's happening. More importantly, the ambition behind it that draws global attention and the global capital. If you work anywhere in entertainment, hospitality, or even leisure, Riyadh is definitely the city we need to be watching. Not just us, globally. It's incredible, ladies and gentlemen, and we have a lot of excitement and anticipation. And there's a lot of great projects coming up very soon. Stay tuned and we'll be back with some more, ladies and gentlemen. This is In the Loop on SRFM.

Ladies and gentlemen, welcome on back. And this is In the Loop, and you're tuned in to SRFM. There's this new drop anticipated on Netflix. It's called Ladies First. A male chauvinist who kind of wakes up in a parallel world dominated by women. So for the first time, he pretty much experiences the interesting way the world works, right? It's an interesting TV show that is expected to drop sometime on Netflix. It's just called Ladies First, and it has been keeping this particular one under wraps in terms of marketing. Netflix is not usually known for doing things like this. Not sure why. No billboards, no media campaign. It either means they're letting the show speak for itself, or they're testing how well a series can find its audience through word of mouth alone. Maybe this is a marketing test, right? I mean, hey, it got me talking about it. But what we know is that it's a brand new original series by Netflix, not based on a book, or a sequel, or a spinoff. Original IP. Ladies and gentlemen, everything is a franchise in 2026 streaming. Maybe an adaptation or a reboot. A show that's just a new show, new IP, with new characters, a new story. Very, very rare. Early industry buzz, especially online, has been very positive about without revealing too much of the plot, which is exactly the kind of energy that builds a lot of curiosity on the online world. That being said, ladies and gentlemen, we've got a lot of interesting shows for this year, a lot of good movies. This one might be something you're interested in based on the premise I gave you. Just a little bit of a teaser, I should say, about this show. Ladies First, check it out. Who knows? I might add it to my watch list and just validate it myself, and I'll let you guys know if I like it or not. Ladies and gentlemen, in addition to this, there's also another one called A Good Girl's Guide to Murder, Season 2. If you guys have never heard about this, Season 1 came out. Season 2 is very, very soon, just around the corner. If you guys have seen Season 1 of A Good Girl's Guide to Murder, I haven't really watched it personally, but what I can tell you is that a friend of mine did. And they've been telling me, go and watch it. Okay. This is an interesting one. Because apparently, according to my research on Season 1, see, I did the research instead of watching

season one. I'm very picky, guys. I'm very picky with my stuff. When I find something that's really interesting, I will add it. I will watch maybe a trailer or two. Sometimes I would watch the trailer if I'm not interested, if I'm not hooked at the same moment. Sometimes I would give it another try. So I'll go watch the trailer maybe a day or two later because maybe I judged it too quickly, right? It happens. We're all human. But it is a very interesting one. The title pretty much speaks for itself, y'all. I mean, come on, it's called A Good Girl's Guide to Murder. Now, in short, I'll try to keep it as short as possible. I really don't want to reveal too much, but the point is, this is apparently a smash hit of a young adult mystery franchise. It was actually originated to be a best-selling novel series. The core storyline consists of three fast-paced novels: Good Girl's Guide to Murder, Good Girl Bad Blood, As Good as Dead. The hit TV adaptation was an interesting one from the book. You guys could pretty much take a look at it yourself. Let me know if you guys are truly interested in things like this. I have given so many new shows, because that's the thing with new shows. There's a lot of uncertainty whether you would actually invest the time and emotional bonding to the characters, right? Like many of the shows. You'll either end up watching three episodes and then immediately stepping out saying, nope, this is not for me. Or you might find yourself binge watching and having no sleep for the next 3 days. It is what it is. That's how it works, y'all. But like I said, something worth looking into might be something you want to add to your binge list very soon. Anyway, season two is coming out soon. This is also an opportunity for you to look into season one and two if the quality also degraded. That's another thing I'm really worried about when it comes to TV shows. This is why I always also like limited series or limited seasons. It's easy, you know, there's not a lot of invested time into something that will eventually drag into 15 different seasons. It's just way too much time, guys. That's something you want to consider. On the very interesting topic of sequels and prequels and such, Black Phone 2 is heading to Netflix. This one is going to be a very, very interesting one. And I'll tell you that much right after the musical break. You'll get to hear the details very, very soon. Stay tuned and we'll be back with some more. This is In the Loop, and you're tuned in to SRFM. Enjoy the musical break. And before we let you guys go, very important, download the Saudi Radio Plus application on the app stores. That's right, y'all. 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

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This is In the Loop on SRFM, and let's go ahead and continue talking about Black Phone 2. That's coming out to Netflix. And if you watched the Black Phone 1 back in 2022, which you should, you would remember Ethan Hawke in that mask. You remember the poster, the people talking about it left and right, and you remember the basement, you remember the phone on the wall. It shouldn't be ringing, but absolutely is ringing. The person on the other side has been... well, I don't want to spoil too much, ladies and gentlemen, but you remember the very specific feeling of turning your lights on, especially after the credits rolled and checking every room in your house, like every rational adult would definitely do. The Black Phone, ladies and gentlemen, was one of those very particular horror movies that really had no reason being as good as it was. You know what was even scarier than the movie itself? The budget. It costed $18 million to make, and it earned $160 million worldwide. Now, if I'm doing Hollywood math, it means it printed money. That's exactly what it meant. Scott Derrickson directed it. Ethan Hawke played the Grabber, the child kidnapper in the 1970s. Denver wore the different masks depending on his mood. And look, ladies and gentlemen, the character detail is so creepy, you gotta respect the commitment. They've put in effort. At the center of all of this was a 13-year-old kid named Fenny. Wow, ladies and gentlemen, I gotta tell you this much. The film was based on a short story by Joe Hill. Do you know who Joe Hill is? Stephen King's son. Because apparently the ability to terrify people is genetic, clearly. And it worked because balanced, genuine, supernatural horror

with a grounding, interest in growing up of a kid is, yeah, ladies and gentlemen, you cared about Finney, you cared about his sister Gwen. The scares earned their impact, clearly, because the characters earned your investment, right? Black Phone 2 is coming out. I don't know, ladies and gentlemen, you know how it goes with sequels. The first one was great. We were very happy with it. It was done right. No mistakes. Then the sequel comes in. We're super excited. Our expectations are through the roof because of the first one. So now we're linking the first one with the expectations of the second one being as good or even better. Yeah, you get the point. It's just sad, ladies and gentlemen. Anyway, Black Phone Tuned is difficult. Basically going to pick up years later, several years later. Finney and Gwen, they moved to a new town, trying to put the nightmare behind them. Obviously, they can't, because in horror movies, the nightmare never stays in an old house. It just apparently follows, very much like Child's Play. Chucky, right? Anyway, Gwen is older. Finney is older, still traumatized, of course. And they're about to learn that surviving the first time doesn't mean it's over. The sequel actually premiered on Peacock initially, but it is definitely heading to Netflix. So this means it's about to reach a massively larger audience. Who knows, ladies and gentlemen? If you saw the first one, you're definitely in. You know exactly what to do. You know the dread, the tone, the whole settings. You get the point. If you haven't seen the one, the very first one, go watch it. Add it on your watch list. This is something you definitely want to see in the weekend. In case you've got nothing to watch, that's something you definitely don't want to miss out on. It will be on Netflix, and you've got more than enough time when the sequel arrives. Just do me a favor. Watch it with the lights on if you're easily scared. I watch them with the lights off. Am I a psycho? Maybe. Because I watch scary movies in the dark. I just like it that way. It just adds more an element of suspense and a very haunting feeling. I'm not sure if I enjoy it or not, ladies and gentlemen. All I know is I just like to watch scary movies at night, in the dark. It is what it is. Welcome to life, ladies and gentlemen. The whole point is, just enjoy it. If you're easily scared, keep the lights on. This is something you're definitely going to like. All right, let's go ahead and move on to another interesting, very, very interesting, I should say, subject that I need to discuss, and that is spider noir. Well, ladies and gentlemen, spider noir, maybe you've heard your colleague tell you about it at work. Maybe your friend texted you about it, sent you a link, told you, go check this out. Why am I taking a very long time to tell you about spider noir, ladies and gentlemen? There's a lot I want to say. You guys know who Nicolas Cage is, right? I hope you do. Nicolas Cage is a very interesting actor. I just can't put a pinpoint on how I would describe Nicolas Cage. I really have troubles explaining who Nicolas Cage is. I'm sure a lot of people would have the same problem. Spider-Man, ladies and gentlemen, is an incredible and absolutely fantastic idea. I've loved the classics, I've seen the new ones, I've seen it all. And if you saw Into the Spider-Verse, you should have seen Into the Spider-Verse, because it's one of the greatest animated films ever made. You remember Spider-Man Noir? He was one of the alternate universe spider people who got pulled into the Miles Morales dimension. By the way, he was the one
the black and white one, to be particularly exact. It is hard to miss, ladies and gentlemen. The one

private detector from the 1940s. And yeah, that's exactly the whole point. It's a very interesting one. It will be coming out soon. Hopefully this year. Nicolas Cage as the 1930s Spider-Man. I'm truly lost for words, ladies and gentlemen. I'm not speaking from the brain, I'm speaking from the heart. It takes a lot for us to deliver what this show is going to pretty much offer, what this will pretty much give in terms of the Spider-Man universe that we know it as we speak. My favorite, in my personal opinion, my favorite was always and always will be the Tobey Maguire Spider-Man. I know people have different opinions and tastes, and that is completely fine. Tobey Maguire will always be the OG for me. There's an older one, an older version of Spider-Man before Tobey, but yeah, Tobey sealed the deal for me. I'm good. I'm good on the rest. The other ones are great, by the way. Really good. Andrew Garfield. Good. Very good. And then Tom Holland, of course. Very good. Tobey Maguire, excellent. Now, going back to Nicolas Cage. See, ladies and gentlemen, come on, you gotta help me out here. You should know. But for the sake of the younger generation that is not so familiar with Nicolas Cage, this is where it gets very interesting. He is an American actor and film producer. He's done a lot of movies. A lot of people would consider incredible movies. He has some upcoming movies such as Spider-Man Beyond the Spider-Verse. This one is probably coming out in 2027, although yet details are very fuzzy. Then he's also done older movies where some people have actually praised Nicolas Cage for being incredible in. Like Face Off. You guys remember Face Off? Come on. John Travolta, Nicolas Cage, Face Off. This movie came out in 1997. It was a long time ago. I think that was the very first movie I've ever seen in my life that starred Nicolas Cage. Then you've got National Treasure. One of my favorites, although a lot of people tend to disagree, which is Ghost Rider. I don't know. I just like it. I like the idea. I like watching Ghost Rider, not for the imperfections, but rather for the idea, the story, the concept. I truly love it. He's done some very, very interesting movies in his past. Long Legs came out in 2024. He was actually praised for that because his acting deserves an Oscar, according to a lot of people. And most importantly, he's also done Next. Now, let's go back to Spider-Noir. I try to keep it as brief as possible, but the whole point is that the aesthetic that we should expect is full noir, black. It's not bright, it's not colorful, not the Marvel movie style content that we're familiar with. This will have shadowy streets, rain-soaked alleys, smoke-filled offices, dialogue delivered in that very clipped, world-weary cadence that film noir invented. So, the supporting cast reportedly includes characters drawn from the Spider-Man mythology, but they're reimagined for the 1930s setting. Now there's Cage, the man himself. This is his first leading role in a television series. The man has made over 100 movies, y'all. He's won an Academy Award for Leaving Las Vegas. He's done so many different characters. He has this accent that we're so accustomed to. Just hear his voice and his accent, you know, immediately you know that's Nicolas Cage. Now, we're giving him a character who wears a fedora, lives in black and white, fights crime in 1930s New York, and has spider powers. I will tell you this much, for those of you listening, I'll tell you this much. This is either the greatest piece of casting in the history of comic book adaptations, or the most beautifully insane.

I think it's both. It is always both with Cage for some reason. You get everything he has, every time, and this time he has a trench coat and superpowers. I mean, come on, he had superpowers in Ghost Rider, right? So you kind of get the idea. Yeah, look, ladies and gentlemen, like I said, I'm going to keep my expectations low just to be on the safe side because this is Spider-Man at the end of the day. But it's Nicolas Cage. Nicolas Cage is Spider-Man. I really don't know what to expect, but hopefully, that we'll be getting some details very, very soon. Wow, ladies and gentlemen, let's just hope that we can actually expect something very good from this entire idea that they've put together. Who knows? We'll just have to wait and see, y'all. But this is something you definitely want to add to your watch list. Spider-Noir. Let's just wait and see. And hope for the best at the very same time. I love movies. I've always loved movies ever since I was a kid. TV shows, maybe not so much. I've always liked movies because it has a clear end. But TV shows, it's a big commitment, right? Very big commitment. You're going to spend a lot of hours, a lot of time, emotionally invested into the characters. There is so much going on. And the worst part about TV shows is that once the season is done, you need to wait 600 years until the second season comes out. And then you do the same thing over and over again. Well, ladies and gentlemen, like I said, there's some really good stuff. Great lineup for today's episode. I hope you guys get to sit, enjoy, do some research. Maybe there might be something that will be worth your time. Thank you all for tuning in. This has been your host, behind the mic, Uthman Dahlawi, and our sound engineer behind the controls, Alil Mahmoudi. You're tuned in to SRFM, your favorite radio station, and this is In The Loop. We'll catch you guys on the next one. Bye-bye for now.

Earl Sanchez starts. Ode to a boy. I used to write myself obituaries. Thank God that boy is dead and buried. Playing Raw, Duke, and Gonzo, and my family worried. Now I'm doing foreign shows with itineraries. Precious pressure really earned me every jewel. Other children showed me life is very cruel. Father told me keep my head up, shoot for the moon. The confidence he wanted for his son found in a spoon. This the nod off from front streets and back

Red rum started midnight, and the block closed at 4:30. Nero fiddled well, hope burned. Walking Dead swarming like Zero Dark 30. It got dark early. There's no triumph with the passage of time. There's no wisdom in what I did with mine. Fiends put their lives on the line over some lines. It's warfare, but the dope boys deserve they shine. Cause I ain't live a life like they had, and they ain't live one like mine. We're born from what we're born from, beautifully flawed in design. What's a fiend to a seller? Opposites, but the cloth is familiar. Wrong for the ride, or just along for the ride. Either way, the boy turned to a man when he died. No songs, just us.

The Kingdom of Saudi Arabia welcomes the 2034 World Cup Tournament nomination with great hospitality and pride, carrying the banner of excitement and the spirit of challenge.

Hey everyone, welcome to a new episode of Cybersecurity Daily, just for you. Today I want to highlight something that's exciting, but also at the same time we should be mindful of. I hope that this is a note that you could take for future cases. We all travel, we love doing it, we rent cars, and it's an exciting experience at the same time. But we live in an age where almost all cars are computers on wheels, right? When you rent a car, the first thing most of us want to do is plug in our phones to use the GPS or listen to music, and that's natural. The car usually asks if it can sync your contacts and messages. Unfortunately, most people just hit yes and get moving. But there's a problem with that, just hear me out. The problem is that the car doesn't just show your information on the screen, it actually saves a copy of your contact list, call logs, and even text snippets into its own internal computer. Here's where the risk happens. These cars are driven by dozens of people every month, and you don't delete your information, and the next person who rents that car can go into the settings and see who called you and who is in your phone book. Even worse, if you saved your home address in the car's GPS to find your way back to the rental or the hotel, that address stays there. So now a complete stranger knows where you live or where you're staying, along with your full name and phone number. There's also certain cases of charging risks, if you guys have heard about this, using the built-in USB ports in a car. A lot of us know it's mainly for power, but here's the thing, those ports are designed to transfer data. If a car's software has a glitch, or it's been messed with, it can pull data from your phone while it's charging.

charging. This is why some people call it juice jacking. Very dangerous stuff. You guys should really look into this. The recommendations here for you, cybersecurity-wise, first and foremost, get a 12-volt adapter. So instead of plugging your USB directly into the car, use a plug that goes into the round lighter socket. Those only provide power and have no way to touch your data. 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If you use Bluetooth, go into your phone settings and turn off sync contacts or share messages for that car. You can still play your music and use navigation without giving away your phone book. Before you give the car back, remember to have that exit reset. Go into the car's settings, look for an option that says master reset, factory reset, delete all personal data. If you can't find it, at least go to the Bluetooth menu and manually delete your phone from the list. Now, I know a lot of us may be a little lazy to do this, or we might be forgetful. Put a reminder on your phone. The day of you returning the vehicle to the car rental agency, just put a reminder. The moment you get there, you get a notification on your phone, you remind yourself to do that, and it's just a layer of safety for you, your personal data, and your personal life at the end of the day. These cars are not owned by us, we're renting them, and it's important for us to do what exactly needs to be done. Rent the car, return it with no strings attached. Remember that and keep that in mind for any future cases in case you need it. Thank you all for tuning in. It has been a pleasure as always. You're tuned in to SRFM and this is your Cybersecurity Daily. And we'll catch you guys on the next one. Stay safe and bye-bye for now.

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If you're listening to us on the radio, make sure you download Saudia Radio Plus if you want to keep up to date with all of our shows 24/7. Today and right now, I want to talk about weight training and how it's so important for men and women at an older age to continue to lift weights. And the reason why, the single-handed, the biggest reason why, I want you to think about an elderly person that you know. How many times are you worried for them to trip, fall, hurt themselves, or you have to look after them because they're a bit more fragile? This is normal over time. Yes, it is, but we can delay that process even more. If you lift weights, not just in your 20s and 30s, but in your 40s, 50s, and 60s, you lift weights, do resistance training, like even push-ups and squats and dumbbell work or even barbell work, you will increase the strength of your joints, your muscles, and your bones. You're not going to look like a bodybuilder, but you would strengthen these joints, muscles, and bones. And you're going to increase what we call fast twitch muscle fibers. And this isn't something scientific, don't worry. Think about it when someone trips over yourself. If you trip, your foot catches you. You're never going to fall on the floor. Your foot catches you. If you notice, the only two people that trip and fall are the young, like kids, and the older generation, because they haven't got this fast twitch muscle fiber. And think about kids. They haven't developed muscles. They haven't developed this fast twitch muscle fiber that comes through strength. And when we get older, it does deteriorate. The only way to keep this and stop these very small mistakes from happening when we're older is to develop strength within the bones, joints, and muscles. And if you are listening and you're in your 40s, 50s, or 60s, and you want to get started, you can. You can prevent this from happening over time, and it will make such a difference to how healthy your life will be in your 60s, 70s, and 80s. I'm a huge believer in this. Every single client that comes on with me and stays with us in the business is single-handedly to do this style of training. Yeah, you want to look good, but the biggest outcome is to increase their likelihood of health when they are older. So if you're someone that doesn't want anyone to look after you when you're older, you want to be able to be independent all the way into your 90s, this is key. My great-grandfather, amazing man, he passed away when he was 98. He was driving until he was 92. He didn't need anyone around him because he was lifting weights, doing resistance training, and as he got into his 80s, he would walk regularly, move regularly, and most importantly, he would be gardening a lot, squatting down, moving his muscles, lifting things up, and this allowed him to live a longer life. So the older you get, keeping physically active is key. Strength training when you're young, and keeping staying active, moving, and carrying things, squatting down, bending over, will keep your joints

0: 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Guys, this is why weight training is key throughout your life. 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

0: 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The city will include two proposed hotels dedicated to hosting FIFA's VIPs and delegations, part of seven luxury hotels planned within the line. 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
1: 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All outlets and switches should have faceplates. Exposed wiring is a shock hazard. Signs of faulty switches and outlets include sparking or feeling warm to the touch. Both of these conditions may indicate an unsafe wiring connection, and it should be checked by an electrician. Check all electric cords for visible damage and make sure cords are out of traffic areas. Check that extension cords are correctly rated for the amount of electricity needed. Never overload a cord with more than it can handle. To avoid excessive wear, ensure that cords don't run under rugs or furniture. Damaged cords can be dangerous. Never insert any metal objects into an appliance. Keep all cords away from hot surfaces like toasters, range tops, and ovens. Cords can be damaged by excessive heat. Never leave electric heaters and hot plates unattended when in use. Don't touch electrical devices when they are wet, while standing on wet surfaces, or where your body can create a path to ground. Check that all appliances are located away from the sink and bath. Electric equipment can injure you if it comes in contact with water. In kitchens, bathrooms, and near swimming pools, ask your electrician to replace the standard outlets with ground fault circuit interrupters or GFCIs. These provide shock protection by quickly cutting off the circuit and preventing injury. Remember, safety is for everyone. You can share safety tips with your family, friends, and neighbors.
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0: A sustainable masterpiece in the making, Prince Faisal bin Fahad Stadium welcomes you to an eco-friendly FIFA World Cup 2034. Prince Faisal bin Fahad Sports City Stadium will expand to accommodate over 46,000 fans by 2027. Surrounded by lush green spaces, the stadium underscores Saudi Arabia's commitment to hosting a sustainable tournament. FIFA World Cup 2034, growing together.
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Diriyah is located just minutes from Riyadh, Saudi's capital city, and it is known as the land of kings and heroes. One of the must-visit attractions for tourists

is the iconic Diriyya. It served as the capital of the first Saudi state until 1824, when Imam Turk ibn Abdullah decided to designate Riyadh instead. Regardless, a Diriyya is an iconic landmark that serves as the kingdom's soul and continues to embody the country's rich heritage and civilization. Al-Diriyya has been named the capital of Arab culture 2030. The importance of Al-Diriyya played an important role in the country's development and boosted its groundwork by creating its first trade route that linked the Arabian Peninsula from east to west, in addition to a pilgrimage route to Mecca. A focus on reform emerged after its ruler and founder of the first Saudi state, Imam Muhammad bin Saud, formed an alliance with Imam Sheikh Muhammad bin Abdul Wahhab. Al-Diriyya became the most powerful city in Najd region, carrying a message of reform. It accomplished significant political, military, and religious successes and went on to become a beacon of education and science in the region. Al-Diriyya's name is derived from its early residence, or

Established in 1446, Al-Diriyya was the most prominent city in the valley during the 17th and 18th centuries and retained the status even after the Ottoman armies laid waste to the area in 1818. Diriyya Park is also more commonly known as Wadi Hanifa and links the popular Al-Turayf and Al-Bujairi districts. The beautiful landscapes allows tourists to immerse themselves in the country's rich nature and historic buildings. Al-Turayf served as the capital of the Saudi dynasty and is considered one of the most important political and historical sites in Al-Diriyya. The area is home to some of the most iconic archaeological buildings, palaces, and historical monuments. A large wall and several towers surrounding the area protected by Turayf, which housed key administrative buildings during the first era of the first Saudi state. The most prominent of them is Qasr Salwa, where state affairs were conducted. Other key buildings include Imam Muhammad bin Saud Mosque, Sa'd bin Saud Palace, Nasir bin Saud Palace, and a traditional hospitality palace. Al-Turayf was registered as a World Heritage Site in 2010 after the completion of numerous development projects.

The El Bujairi district holds great scientific significance in Saudi history. It overlooks the eastern edge of Wadi Hunayf and is situated opposite Al Turayf. The area is also home to the renowned Sheikh Mohammed bin Abdul Wahhab Mosque. El Bujairi central quarter features exclusive retail stores, restaurants, a parking area, and Masjid Al Dhuwaira, which dates back to the establishment of the first Saudi state and is one of the oldest historical mosques in Al Diriyya. Samhan district consists of 36 state-owned mud buildings that stand up to two stories high. The Saudi Commission for Tourism and National Heritage recently implemented a development program to convert the site into a heritage hotel. The Ghusayba area was also the epicenter of Al Diriyya and one of its largest districts until 1100 AH. This was Miha Liriri, and behind the controls, Bandar Asiri. Welcome to Saudi Arabia. Welcome to Saudi Arabia.

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In every corner hides unseen treasures. The best is always waiting to be discovered. Welcome to Saudi Arabia. 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

announcement to all of our local entrepreneurs, to our local artists, to our local musicians, most of all, to our listeners. 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
1: Wait, hold on. You actually thought that this was the end of it? 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
3: Two destinations to see before they disappear. The Maldives. Pristine beaches, stunning snorkeling spots, and five-star resorts lure droves of visitors to the Maldives every year. But the future doesn't look bright for the world's lowest-lying country. The UN Environmental Program has predicted that the Maldives could become the first nation to be lost in the ocean, potentially by the end of the 21st century if the sea levels continue to rise at their current rate. Madagascar rainforest. Home to 50 species of lemur, two-thirds of the world's chameleon, and peculiar giraffe weevil, Madagascar is the destination of wildlife lovers. Nature documentaries and animated children's films often depict a thickly forest idyll. However, the truth is far from that. Nearly 90% of the island's original forests are now gone, and it is sad reality that many of the Madagascar's unrecorded endemic species will be lost before they're even discovered.
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